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0: Hello, I'm Dr. Sheon Bakare. 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

Frank Sinatra, Doris Day, Pat Boone and Connie Francis, four of the great singers of the 1950s. I'm Dave Nicholson and I'll have more music from that great era every Sunday afternoon at 4 o'clock. So join me for those fabulous 50s here on Radio Tyneside.

0: Which sound do you prefer? This one or this one? More and more children are getting measles. It's highly infectious and can be very serious. But the safest way to guard against it is with two doses of the MMR vaccine. It's never too late to protect your child. So for more details about how the MMR vaccine can stop this becoming this, contact your GP or visit nhs.uk/MMR.
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Good morning. You're listening to Radio Tyneside on Sunday, the 27th of September, 2026, which can only mean a couple of things. Firstly, it was on this date in 1972 that Gwyneth Paltrow, the American actress, was born in Los Angeles. And secondly, and possibly more importantly than that, Mona Green is back on your radio lace with my final weekend early breakfast show for a few weeks. Are we going to go out with a whimper or with a bang? What do you think? Good morning.

So far, so good. 8 minutes past six now across to Castle Gateshead Hospitals and the local community. Go west, we close our eyes in love affair, everlasting love. On the way, we will have a top five of anything. Yeah, this morning, it is the top five top European countries to visit on holiday. We've got two tracks from our featured artist. A fascinating health fact that will make you say, oh, Martin. It might be your last show for a few weeks, but I don't believe it. We've got my 70s after 7 sequence, two songs back to back from the 1970 and 79, with both artist names beginning with the same letter. Before the end of the show, we've got double top, two songs, two number ones from 2 years. I've got some healthy news about Huntington's disease, and also we're going to have a bit chat about pulling a sickie, yeah, skiving from work. Not that you wouldn't do that, of course, but apparently, allegedly, some people do. The place

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Paul McCartney and Ringo Starr, Beverly Knight and Hothouse Flowers, back to back. 6:19 and a half across to Castlegate, says hospitals and the local community. Every Saturday and Sunday, 6 till 8, it is the Weekend Early Breakfast Show. 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Elliot Clark, in at 10 with Sunday AM, and then Steve Keys, newbie at Radio Tyneside, has your Sunday lunch break at midday. Paul Robinson, in at 2 with the Weekend Afternoon Show. Today, / the big old daddy of Radio Tyneside, / Lord Nicholson, here at 4 with those fabulous 50s. And full details of all forthcoming programmes can, of course, be found on our website, radiotyneside.co.uk, including that new look to a Sunday here at Radio Tyneside. Spice Girls. Here's the question of the morning. Who do you think you are? A question I ask the current Mrs. Green on a frequent basis. I'm still waiting for an answer, by the way.

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1: Today, we've got two tracks from our featured artist and some healthy news about Huntington's disease. News now about somebody being live at the Glass House at Gateshead Keys Thursday the 8th of October that you might like to get along to. It's The Drifters. Soulful, timeless and classic hits that define a generation. Yes, The Drifters are back on tour in this country, performing all their timeless classics, including Saturday Night of the Movies, You're More Than a Number, Come On Over to My Place, Under the Boardwalk, Kissing in the Back Row, and many, many more. With a career that's seen them inducted into the Rock and Roll Hall of Fame, perform for the President of the United States, and earn a place on Rolling Stone's list of the greatest artists of all time, The Drifters' legacy is undeniable. They're appearing live at the Glass House at Gateshead Thursday the 8th of October at 7:30. 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

0: Miss Radio Tyneside, Sunday morning. It's the Proclaimers. Okie dokie, it's time now for top five of anything. This morning, it is the top five European countries to visit on holiday. At number five, it's Greece. One step ahead at four, Turkey. In at three, Italy. At number two, Spain. And at number one, the number one European country to visit on holiday is France. Yeah. And I'm looking at that top five. Greece, so if you include Greek islands, then I can say, yes, I've been to Greece, but not to mainland Greece. Similarly with Spain. I haven't been to mainland Spain, but I've been to some Spanish islands. And indeed, next month, me and the current Mrs. Green, we're going to Gran Canaria for a week. So looking forward to that. That's part of my extended break from Radio Tyneside. But I'll tell you more about it towards the end of the show. But it's nothing to worry about. No, it's nothing untoward. It's okay. It's okay. Good morning to you. If you're currently on the night shift across the Castlegate Hospitals, good morning. Is it all right? Is it going okay? Good, good. I know you've only probably got about an hour to go. You're over the hump. And I'm going to play the following two songs just for you. It's two tunes back to back from our featured artist. Oh, Pretty Woman will follow. I Drove All Night. Our featured artist? It's the Big O.
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Over the last 6 minutes and 24 seconds, you've enjoyed two songs back-to-back from our featured artist. Our featured artist was Roy Orbison. We started off with I Drove All Night, top 10 from July 1992, and we'll follow that with Oh Pretty Woman, number 1 from October 64. Was he singing about the current Mrs. Green? Oh Pretty Woman. Maybe, maybe not. Anyway, moving on swiftly, healthy news coming in here this morning. Scientists have suggested that intermittent fasting could be the first treatment to slow down the progression of Huntington's disease. A small pilot study found that restricting the time a person could eat to fewer than 8 hours per day could slow the condition's progress. The 12-week trial led by Oregon University in the United States found a restricted eating schedule led to improvements in disease severity, nerve cell damage, and cellular energy production. Huntington's disease is a genetic neurological condition that causes nerve cells to die and affects a person's movement, thinking, and behavior. As many as 10,000 people are living with the condition in this country, which typically begins between the ages of 30 and 50 and develops over 10 to 25 years. And there is no cure. Treatment focuses on managing symptoms to help people live independently for as long as possible. However, the new study gives hope that there may be ways to slow the onset of the disease. The 20 participants were all adults with early-stage Huntington's disease who selected their own eating window around their daily routine, typically from late morning to early evening. And on average, they experienced a 0.5-point improvement on a widely used disease severity scale. And the score typically declines by about 1 point annually in people with early-stage disease. The researchers also said there was an improvement in blood cells' energy production, the reverse of which is another hallmark of Huntington's. Russell Wells, lead author of the study, said, "We found that participants were able to follow the eating schedule, maintain their weight, and show encouraging improvements in clinical and biological measures that are important in Huntington's disease. One theory is that fasting acts as a mild stressor that prompts cells to become more efficient. If cells, including brain cells, become better at producing energy and handling stress, they may be more resilient to the disease process." So there you go. According to a new study, and a small pilot study of that, but it's still a study, intermittent fasting could help slow down a Huntington's disease, that intermittent fasting. That's good news, isn't it? Here's Rick Astley.

Rick Astley and Belinda Carlisle back to back on the Weekend Early Breakfast Show, part two. We're heading towards 7 o'clock and the latest news update. Coming up in the second hour of the show, I'll give you a fascinating health fact. A health fact that'll just make you say, oh, Martin, it may be your last show for a few weeks and you're not still going on about it. But I don't believe it. We've got the 70s after 7 sequence, two songs back to back from the 1970 and 79, with both artist names beginning with the same letter. The letter is F, for Phenom. So, which two artists, the 1970s, am I going to be playing with their names beginning with F? Keep listening, you'll find out. Before the end of the show, we've got Double Top, two songs, two number ones from 2 years, and we'll be having a bit of chat about pulling a sickie. Yes, believe it or believe it not, some people pretend to be ill to skive a day off work. Today's the 7 o'clock on that latest news. Barry Manilow, he's up the Copacabana.

Good morning. Welcome to the second hour of the Weekend Daily Breakfast Show, part two. It's Mother Green, keeping you calm, little eight. 6 minutes past seven across the Castle Gates hospitals and in the local community. Simply Red and Stars, and then came an absolute golden nugget, the bee's knees, the kibbers niggers of a tune, from Jeffrey Osborne.

That is just one of those songs I never, ever, ever, ever get tired of listening to. And I know you feel exactly the same way. Jeffrey Osborne on the Weekend Early Breakfast Show Part 2. Stay with me tonight. Not that I want to gossip, heavens to Betsy though, because loose lips do sink ships, but I think we know where he's coming from. On the way in this hour, I'll give you a fascinating health fact. A health fact that'll just make you say, I don't believe it, Martin, I just do not believe it. We've got my 70s after 7 sequence, two songs back to back from the 1970 and 79, with both artist names beginning with the same letter. It's F for Venom. So, which two artists in the 1970s am I going to be playing with their names beginning with F? Keep listening if you can, you'll find out. Before the end of the show, we've got Double Top, two songs, two number ones from 2 years, and we'll be having a bit chat about pulling a sickie. It is Sunday, the 27th of September, 2026, which means Mrs. Doubtfire is on the Theatre Hall in Newcastle. Money for Nothing, a tribute to Dire Straits, are live at the City Hall this evening. You can go on a 10K trail run at the Rising Sun Country Park. It's World Rivers Day. It's World Tourism Day. It's the final day of National Eye Health Week. It's Day 7 of Fair Trade Fortnight. It's the final day of Small Pet Rodent Awareness Week. It's Day 2 of British Food Fortnight. It's the National Day of Forgiveness, National No Excuses Day, and it's National Crush a Can Day. I'm not sure why you'd want to crush a can, but today's the day to do it if you fancy it. In the meantime, here's the Eagles. Never mind being busy crushing cans, I'm busy being fabulous. Well, in my world, I am. Good morning.

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1: The Eagle, Sheryl Crow and Thomas Redd, back to back. 25 past 7 across the Castle Gateshead hospitals and in the local community. 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Kian Radio Tyneside, playing the best music. It's time now to give you a fascinating health fact, so brace yourselves, hold on to your hospital beds, because it'll just make you say, oh, Martin, it might be your last show for a few weeks. But I don't believe it. Raising your eyebrows uses over 30 muscles. Raising your eyebrows uses over 30 muscles. I know, I was surprised. I raised my eyebrows at that. And whilst you're raising your eyebrows, let's get into our 70s after 7 sequence. Two songs back to back from the 1970 and 79 with both artist names beginning with the same letter. The letter is F for Venom. And this is track 1.

Over the last 7 minutes and 20 seconds, you've enjoyed two songs back-to-back from the 1970 and 79, with both artist names beginning with the letter F. It was our 70s After 7 sequence. We started off with Four Seasons, December 63, number one in February 76, and we'll follow that with Fleetwood Mac, Dreams, top 30, July 77.

0: Yes, that's what I said. That song from Fleetwood Mac, Dreams, only hit the top 30 back in 1977. Let's be brutally honest about this. You know, let's put it out there. Sometimes, just occasionally, in the 1970s, we didn't get it right, did we? It's Martin Gray keeping the company on my final show for a few weeks. Not that I will mention it again between now and 8 o'clock. Well, maybe, maybe not. But anyway, still to come, we've got Double Top, two songs, two double ones from 2 years, and we'll be having a bit chat about pulling a sickie. But Radio Tyneside, it celebrates a big birthday this year, on the 6th of October, to be precise. We will be 75 years old. Who better to find out about the last 75 years at Radio Tyneside than from our chairman, Sir Dave, / the big old daddy of Radio Tyneside, / Lord Nicholson. Yes, he is giving a talk at Shinemore Library on Wednesday the 7th of October at 2 o'clock. It's just basically stories from the airwaves. Yeah, Sir Dave will share stories from more than 50 years behind the microphone. 50 years behind the microphone. Yes, he only started in his mid-30s. He's flown the station's journey from hospital radio to a much-loved broadcaster. Discover the volunteers, memorable moments, and future broadcasting stars who helped share Radio Times' success in this nostalgic and fascinating anniversary talk. It's Sir Dave, live at Shinemore Library, Wednesday the 7th of October at 2 o'clock. 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

It's Radio Tyneside, Sunday morning, playing Zucchero and Paul Young from 1991, Senza Una Donna, which of course is Italian for without a woman. But you knew that, didn't you? Yeah. Good morning to you. If you're finishing, I've just finished the night shift across the Castle Gates at Hospitals. Good morning, good morning. Was it all right? Yeah, well, you got through it. It's another one done and dusted. It's another one under your belt. I know you're doing handover in the wards, and of course you will want to get home and get some rest. But just before you go, can we talk about pulling a sickie? Yes, skiving from work. Not that you would ever do it. I know you wouldn't, because you're too dedicated for that. But apparently, Gen Z workers, now these are people born between 1997 and 2012, which includes my favourite daughter, only daughter. Yeah, she is a Gen Z. But anyway, Gen Z workers are almost twice as likely to take a sickie compared with people aged over 55. More than 4 in 5 workers aged under 25 said they'd taken a sick day in the past year when they were not too unwell to work. The survey also revealed that 39% of under 25s reported calling in sick on at least 5 days during the past year, when they could, in fact, have worked. And that compared with just 1 in 10 older workers. The findings will add to a flurry of polls that suggest Gen Z are just less likely to be committed to their work compared with older generations, and are delaying major milestones such as moving out of their family home. Employers have warned that young people no longer leave school work ready and making it more challenging for them to hire inexperienced staff. Nearly 2/3 of people in their early 20s are living with their parents last year. That's up from 51% in 2011, leading to suggestions that Gen Z is increasingly dependent on the hotel of mum and dad. Despite over 50s being found to take less unnecessary time off, there are concerns that rising numbers of older workers are being cast out of the labour market. And Nikita Malik of the Centre for Social Justice said, "Workers in their 50s and above bring enormous experience and commitment to the workplace, and our polling shows they're much less likely than younger colleagues to take unnecessary time off." In other words, we don't skive. Government data show that over 50s were the age group most likely to be made redundant, though. The polling also found a clear generational divide in the reasons staff gave when telling an employer they were too unwell to work, or allegedly too unwell to work. Almost 4 in 5 under 25 said they had been too tired, had contributed to taking unnecessary time off, compared with just 40% of workers aged 55 and over. And just over half of under 25s added that social reasons, such as late night or a hangover, had played a role in pulling a sickie. Now, this is compared to just 19% of people over 55s. Fancy. So there you go, Gen Z almost twice as likely to pull a sickie as people over 55. Can't rely on you. So says Paloma Faith.

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0: Okie dokie, yes, it is now time for Double Top. Two songs, two number ones from 2 years. This morning, we're going back to 1967 and then 1997. Starting us off, Sandy Shaw. But the question is, who's pulling her strings?

0: String.
1: From a football commentary service in 1951 to playing the best music from the 50s to now, this is Radio Tyneside.

You just enjoyed two songs, two number ones from 2 years. It was Double Top. We started off with Sandy Shaw, Puppet on a String, number one for 3 weeks in April 67. And we'll follow that with Gary Barlow, Love Won't Wait, as he says, number one for 1 week, this time in May 1997. And that's it. There is no more. This time squeezed to dry on my final show for a few weeks. And don't worry. I know you've been listening to this show for a number of months and you've listened to me over the years. You'll know that a couple of years ago, I had a few health issues. It's nothing like that whatsoever. The reason I'm taking a few weeks off, basically, is me and the current Mr. Green are going on holiday. We've got other things that we need to get sorted out. I'm helping my favourite daughter, only daughter, and son-in-law move house. And so I said to the boss of the radio station, would it be possible to take October and maybe some of November off? And he said, oh, great, Martin, no problem with that whatsoever. So he was slightly too pleased about it, I'll be honest. But anyway, James Turnbull will be looking after you on the Weekend Early Breakfast Show for the next few weeks. But coming up after the 8 o'clock news update, the guy who plays songs that define the decades, Craig Foggo with Retro Rewind. Actually, just a few minutes ago, Craig came into the studio and I said, Craig, I was just wondering to myself, if a pig loses his voice, does that pig become disgruntled? And he says, well, I don't know, Martin, but I'll be playing songs that define the decades. I'll leave you with Madness, House of Fun. Yeah, it is Radio Tideside. Craig is next. Have a great Sunday, and I'll catch you back here in a few weeks' time. Bye for now. Good morning.

0: Good morning, everybody. Welcome back. He's back.
1: Monday, happy days. Tuesday, Wednesday, happy days. Thursday, Friday, happy days.
0: Did you miss me?
1: Day, what a day.
0: Gotta say my big thanks to Martin Green. He's off for a few weeks. What's going on there? I had 2 weeks. Well, I suppose my two turned into nearly four. But you enjoy, Martin. Enjoy moving house. The most stressful thing you could ever do.

0: isn't that just the best film ever made? Good morning, Vietnam. Robin Williams.
1: Good morning.
0: So, yeah, I'm back. Did you? So, well, there's so much to tell you. Where do you start? Going to say maybe thanks to Darren Finley. Oh, what a job you did, mate. What a job. And I've got to be honest, I did listen. When I was cruising the highways of America, I had Daz on. Yeah, it was fabulous. But anyway, big thanks to Darren Finley. Right in, yeah, I'm back, and it's the usual Retro Rewind Sunday morning, 8 or 10. Absolute pleasure to be with you this morning. Yeah, super excited. Just hope to press the buttons right there.

the way back in 1973. The Faces, Rod Stewart, and I guess I wish I knew what I knew. Gallon of petrol back in 1973, 39 pence. Loaf of bread, 11 and a half pence. And here's the best one, a pint of beer. A pint, or here's even better, Watney's Party 4-pack. From the Co-op, 45 pence. All the way back in 1973. That's the idea of the show of the day, where you're going to play music you haven't heard for years, but you know it instantly. And yeah, just take you back and provoke those memories. That's what it's all about. For the next 12, 8 to 10, Craig with the Retro Rewind, live on Radio Tyneside, live in the studio. Yeah, we're here. He's back. So how are you doing this morning, people? How are you?

So we have to say good morning to the staff and the patients at the RVI, the Freeman and the Queen Elizabeth Hospitals today. Good morning, guys. Good morning, patients. Sunday morning. Just take it nice and easy. The breakfast trolley will be in very soon, if it's not already there. And just a shout out to the staff as well, you know. I mean, when you sit and think about it, you know. All the hours, all the days, they just go in there and work their magic. So today is about just saying hi. Cheers. Thanks very much indeed. So if you're in there this morning in one of those hospitals listening on Channel 1, get well soon. And yeah, Craig's back. There's so much to talk about this morning because I've been away. So I've wrote a little list here. So yeah, oh, the most important thing I, of course. Yeah, I jumped out of an aeroplane for Radio Tyneside. Yeah, proof is I'm sat here, I survived it. I tell you what, I'm not sure I want to do that again. So we went up to, I got in the plane, I have to tell you, I got in the plane and there was five of us all strapped to other people, our instructors, our tandem instructors. We got to 7,000 feet and the door opened and the first guy got out and I went, oh, what's happening here? So he only paid for 7,000, you're going to 14,000. We'll get out in a minute. Oops is the word we have for that one. Oops. I think that was when the light came on and Craig said, going, Craig, what are you doing? Anyway, we went up to 14,000 feet. The door opened. Out we went. And I have to say, it was amazing. We free-falled for about 57 seconds at 120 miles an hour. The video's on there on the homepage. Go and check it out. And then we landed and we raised just under £2,000. So thank you very much to everybody who donated. Steely Dan.

0: all the way back in 1972, Steely Dan. Say good morning to Tommy, who was first in this morning. Good morning, Tommy. Benidorm Tommy down there in Fleetwood. Ronnie Clark, first come, first serve. There'll be no seals, no the keys. Go and check that shop out, by the way, guys. If you're going shopping today, that's where you need to be. All your bits and bobs. So, yeah, once again, just under £2,000 raised from the parachute jump, man. Yeah, yeah. I promise I won't bang on about it for too long. So, yeah. Just want to say, big thank. I mean, the obviously people posted on the Just Giving page and they left messages, and the messages were absolutely amazing. You know, I just have to say thank you so much, people. Yeah, we did it. I mean, the target was £1,000 and we doubled it. We're just under £2,000 for Radio Tyneside. Keep us on air a little bit longer. So if you did donate, thank you so much indeed. Yeah, but I don't know if I want to do that again. Anyway, let's do this.
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0: Right, today we'll start rather cloudy with just a few bright spells. Spots of rain will move in from the west throughout the late morning and the afternoon. Rain clearing by evening. It's going to be a bit of a breezy day. Tonight we'll see the winds ease and it'll be dry with extensive clear skies. Just a few patches of cloud around. So highs of 18, lows of 6. You can feel the change in the weather, can't you? I think you can feel the change in the weather. So, yeah, it's getting darker nights coming in. It's not my time of the year. Darren Finley loves the winter. He's just not right in the head, isn't he? Irma Franklin, it's coming up towards 70 minutes past 8. It's the Retro Rewind here on Radio Tyneside. If you've just joined us, good morning. Welcome to Sunday here on the radio.

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So don't forget, if you want to get involved with the show this morning, please do give me a call. I'm in the studio, we're live. I will talk to you when the records are playing. It's 0191 222 0789. That's 0191 222 0789. Or you can drop us a text on 0781 1936 936. That's 0781 1936 936. Well, if you want to email the studio, like Phil's done in Wickham. Good morning, Phil. How are you doing, my man? Thank you. Lovely words, by the way. Thank you very much indeed. Yeah, studio at radiotyneside.co.uk. It's that easy. Still a call, maybe we've got three in a row. It's Coffee and Crumbits, or it's the free track flashback, as Daz calls it, on a Saturday morning on his Geordie breakfast. Anyway, that's coming up in a couple of minutes.

just the same old show on my radio. That could be the rewind to lead you, like, whatever. Just the same old, we do it every week. We just take you back, provoke memories, playing songs that just take you right back there. Selector. Oh, my word. Right then. Yeah, it's time then. So here's the deal. It's coming up towards 24 minutes past 8. It's time for the coffee and crumpets. Now get the kettle on, okay? Get the kettle on. Get the crumpets in the toast. And remember, Craig likes it really well done. It's got to be a really crispy toast. He will lash into Lurpak butter. Yeah, I'm not losing weight anymore. That's done after. Did I mention I had to lose nearly 17 kilos to jump out of an aeroplane? How mad is this? Right then, here's the deal. We're going to play three songs in a row. I'm going to give you a few clues in between, and I want the year, okay? I just want the year. I'm not bothered to the title and the artist is on this part of the show. We're just looking for the year. Track one, and here we go, Phil Collins. If you want to get involved, of course you can do. Text 07811936936. I want the year, or you can email it. Or wanna email it, studio@radiotyneside.co.uk. We're looking for the cheeky years, as calls it. Coffee and crumpets, Sunday morning, the rewind.

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1: Yeah, that was track one. 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Right, that was track one. Track two. You're listening to Coffee and Crumpets here on Radio Tyneside. Get that kettle on. There's a question. Do you put anything on top of the butter? Does anybody put jam on there or a bit of salmon paste?

0: Alana Morissette, track two, Coffee and Crumpets, Retro Rewind here on Sunday morning. Pint of milk back in this year would have cost you 30 pence, a loaf of bread was 50 pence, a pint of beer was £1.20, and the average house price was £53,337. Now, if you fancy the new Ford Escort car, you're looking at £8,500, okay? I'll come back with track three of the Coffee and Crumpets straight after in about 34 seconds.
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1: So here we go then, track three, Coffee and Crumpets. Big TV shows of this year. It was alright, it'll be alright on the night. It'll be alright in the morning on the Rayrider. Only Fools and Horses, Roseanne, Inspector Morse and Cheers. Other massive shows in this year was The Generation Game, Mr. Bean, The Beverly Hills 90210, Have I Got News For You, French Prince of Bel-Air, One Foot in the Grave, Twin Peaks and Keeping Up Appearances. That's it. No more clues. What's the answer? Come on. Since you've been gone, I can do whatever I want. We're looking for the year, okay? I can see whomever I choose. Text it in 07811936936 or email studio@radiotyneside.co.uk. What was the year?

you're going to kick yourselves. You're going to kick yourselves. Better Dom Tommy, 1 year out. Phil up there in Wickham, 1 year out. The one clue that I kept till the end, okay, which is just going to give it away, right? Especially after last night's football. This was the year Italy hosted the World Cup. Nessun Dorma.

Collins, Another Day in Paradise, track 2, Alana Miles, Black Velvet. Track 3, Sinead O'Connor, Nothing Compares to You. I think I just gave it away there, didn't I? Italia. Italia 90. So the year was absolute 1990. Well done if you got it right. Those who 1 year old, don't worry about it. That's another show, that, isn't it? 1 year old. Oh, didn't you just love Ken Bruce on Radio 2? Ah, nothing better. Right then, let's have a chat.

so much has been going on, hasn't it? I mean, come on, what's going on? Like I say, big, big thanks to Darren Finley doing the rewind while I was away on holiday. Yeah, what a trip, what a trip. My word. Bucket list stuff, bucket list stuff. And before you start thinking, oh, he must be minted, him. He must be minted. No, no. I just know lots of people who do, and they do me favours. Tracy and Rachel, if you're listening, good morning. Thank you so much. You know what you did. Won't mention the airline, but you know what you do. You do it, and you do it really well. Thank you so much. Yeah, so we set off to Washington, Seattle. Got off an aeroplane, went straight to a rodeo. Now, that was unbelievable. I mean, you've seen them on the TV, but to see it in front of you is just incredible. You have to do it. We left Seattle, we drove 11 hours across to Montana. We are massive fans of that TV programme, Yellowstone. Now, listen, guys. This is bucket list stuff. This is bucket list stuff. We went to the National Park in Yellowstone, and that was just breathtaking. Videos and photographs will never do that justice. Stayed there for a couple of days, then we headed south through Utah and Idaho to Salt Lake City. Amazing. Went to the canyons in Zion National Park. And then ended up in Vegas and lost a lot. But why not being away? I mean, let's start with the football last night. England, how are you? What are you doing? Come on now. You're 2-1 up at half-time. Harry Kane misses a penalty. That doesn't happen. It just doesn't happen. I'd say somebody's had a bet on there. That's been money changing hands there. And then we've got this Manchester City thing hitting the news. You know what I mean? Reminds me, there's a programme, you can get it on Netflix, I think. It's called That Damned United. It's the Brian Clough story. There's a line from the film. I'm going to repeat it now. He's standing in front of the players, right? Okay. This is so apt for any Manchester City fans listening this morning. Take all your medals, all your cups and all your pots and pans and put them in the biggest bin you can find. Because you didn't win any of them fairly. Oh, was that a knife to the heart or what? You did it by blooming cheating. No, it didn't. Listen, let's get it right here. Hold on a second. The rules are fit for the people above them. As soon as you get close to put more rules in place. Listen, if you've got the money, go and spend it. Let Newcastle United spend the money as well. That's what I'm saying. But we're not part of that cartel. We're not part of that big six. But there you go. Manchester City, good luck with that. 115 charges, guilty. Bit overkill, if you ask me. Like. Of course, while I've been away, we lost Dolly Parton. Oh, Dolly Parton, absolute legend, country legend. So yeah, that's it. That's a little recap of what's been happening while I've been away. So it would be remiss. It would be absolutely remiss if we didn't play Dolly. Come on, Dolly.

have to say, super excited. Me, Darren Finley, and the rest of the gang are going to be heading to the Newcastle Arena. December. See him. Love Plus One, Haircut 100. He's going to be on with Boy George Culture Club and ABC. Oh, that is an 80s marathon night. That is going to be fabulous. Once again, if you're joining us, good morning. Welcome to the Retro Rewind here on Radio Tyneside. It's coming up towards 12 minutes to 9. That's the first I've nearly done. And so far, so good. Oh, don't do it, Craig. Right, going to get some news regarding the parachute jump and the final total in a few minutes' time. Might do it after the news, actually. Yeah, we'll save that after the news. And obviously, it's the 75th anniversary of the Radio Tyneside this year, and Dave Nicholson's going to be at Shiremore Library. I'll tell you some more about that after Frankie. Still to come, the intros. Now, if you were listening to Darren Finley yesterday morning on the Big Geordie Breakfast, he played the song, didn't he? What a bugger. Never mind. So we're still going to do it. So if you listen to it yesterday, you'll get it straight away, hopefully. But we'll do the intros, give the answer just after the news. We'll do that after Frankie Vaughan.

Right in there. Quarters off guard there. Frankie Valli in the Four Seasons in Begging. Right, it's time to do the intro round. So I'm going to give the intro a song, okay? If you listened to Darren Finley yesterday on the Big Geordie Breakfast, you would have got it anyway. You'll get it straight away. So I'm going to play the intro song. I'll give you a couple of goes at it, okay? And then what we'll do, we'll give you the answer after the news, okay? So here we go. Let's give this a go. Let's see if it works. So, shall we go, shall we go, shall we go? Yeah, there we go. Oh, ho, ho, ho. Do you want it again? Okay, one more time. Looking for the intro. That's it. So if you know the answer to that, I'm looking for the intro. So I want to know who it is and what the song is. So I want the artist and title. Drop us a text, 0788 119 36 936, or email the studio at radiotyneside.co.uk. Who was that then? Come on then.

0: Hi, it's Brian Cliffy. I just popped in to let you know that if you want to keep up to date with what's happening in the modern day world of country music, along with a few blasts from the past, plus tour dates of country artists' visits, then join me each Sunday evening at 8 p.m. I shall look forward to catching up with all the news and the good music then. Take care. Bye for now.
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2: Thanks very much indeed, Mr. Clough. Catch him later on tonight. The Country Connection, great show. Right then, take us up to the news, Paul Simon. Give me the intro afterwards. Oh, yes. A man walks.

So welcome back. Thanks for sticking around. Second half of the rewind then, 2 minutes past nine. It's Sunday morning. If you've just joined us, good morning. If you're in hospital this morning, RBI Framing Queen Elizabeth, get well soon. Big shout out to the staff, doing an amazing job there. Unsung heroes, every one of you. Janet Kay, play.

All the way back in 1979 for Janet Kay and Sonny Gibbs. It's unbelievable. Things are happening this morning. Got some news for you. I'll tell you in a bit. It's just super exciting. And just huge thanks. Just, you've well done, Tommy. You've put us on your backside here. Your generosity is just overwhelming, mate. Thank you so much. But we'll tell everybody later on. We'll build up to that. Say good morning to Steve Johnson from that other radio station, The Soul Man. He'll appreciate this. Al Green. Sunday morning, 6 minutes past nine.

0: 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Right, let's do this.
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0: Not so clever out there this morning, to be fair, but look, it's the back end of September, and it's not my favourite time of the year. Autumn and winter, no, not for Craig. Craig's a summer guy, he likes the sunshine. So today then, let's have a look. Today we'll start rather cloudy with a few bright spells. There'll be some spells of rain will move in from the west throughout the morning, and in the afternoon rain will clear by the evening, but it's going to be a bit of a breezy day, so you could take your chances with the washing today. Is it time to put the heating on yet? No. Not in my house, anyway. tonight we'll see winds ease and it'll be dry with extensive clear skies, just a few patches of cloud around. The outlook for the week's not much better, really. But again, come on, it's the back end of September. To be hitting 80, highs of 18 and lows of 6, it's not bad, is it? Let's not complain, yeah. Right then, we always do a Sinatra thing, a bit of a Rat Pack thing. It's just a thing I love to do on the show, where we tip our cap. To the chairman of the board, old Blue Eyes. Yeah, Frank Sinatra. The leader of the Rat Pack. Up there with Dean Martin, Sammy Davis Jr. Oh, to be alive in those days, it must have been amazing. Anyway, take it away, Mr. Blue Eyes.

2 minutes and 53 seconds. It is 60 years old, that song. The summer wind. So that means I was three. Almost 3 years old when that was released. Oh, my word. What a great song that is. Right then, we'll do this now. So just before the news, we gave you the intro to a song, Stephen Johnson, The Soul Man. Well done, my man, you got it correct. We wanted to know who it was. Now, Darren Finley played this yesterday morning on the Big Geordie Breakfast. I'll speak to him later. Did you get it? Oh, we'll play it again. We'll do it again. So it was the Spinners, or the Detroit Spinners, whichever which way you want to put it. And it was the Rubber Band Man. That was this week's intro. Do another one next week, just before the news. Give the answer just after the news, because we're good like that. Let's play all of it. Shall we play all of it? Yeah, let's play all of it. Damn it.

0: The Rubber Band Man, Detroit Spinners. That was your intro this week. We'll do it again next Sunday morning, live in the studio.
1: Oh, yes.
0: 70 minutes past nine. Mate, got some news for you. Oh, fabulous. Right then, as you know, Radio Tyneside celebrating the 75th anniversary. That means Radio Tyneside's been on the air in the northeast of England for 75 years. Amazing, isn't it? Started off all the way back in 1951 as a football broadcast station, broadcasting from St James's Park for the hospitals, and it just grew from there. Now, our chairman, Mr. David Nicholson, lovely man. And I'm not just saying that, he's great. Uncle Dave, I call him. So, Uncle Dave, Mr. Dave Nicholson, OBE, by the way. OBE, oh yes, I. No messing about with this, man. On Wednesday, the 7th of October, at 2 o'clock in the afternoon, he's going to be at Shiremore Library. So if you're in Shiremore, Killingworth area, you're on your own there, yeah, yeah. Pop into the library. He's going to be talking and thank you for being a friend. Telling everybody about the 75th anniversary of Radio Tyneside. Thank you for being a friend. He's been entertaining the day. I mean, I don't know how long, Dave. That's one thing I don't know, Dave. How long have you been here? I'm guessing quite a while. But he's going to be sharing all the stories and all the presenters and how it became what it is today. And he's going to be doing that live in the library. He's just going to be sitting there. He's going to be having a chat. It's a free event. You can book as essential. If you just check out, if you go on the website, radiotyneside.co.uk, and you'll see a little QR code. Just scan that with your phone and book yourself in. So that's from 2 o'clock on Wednesday, the 7th of October, 2 o'clock in the afternoon. My hat is off, won't you stand up? And as I say, it's the 75th anniversary, and Dave's going to be telling us all about the last 75 years at Radio Tyneside. So go and join him. It'll be a smashing afternoon. It'll be a great chat. And it'll be a great insight to how we are, what we are, and what we do now. If I'm off, I'm going to go and sit at the back. I won't interrupt Dave, I promise. So right, that's it. Shiremore Library, Wednesday the 7th of October from 2 o'clock. Radio Tyneside is at Shiremore Library with Dave Nicholson. And he's just going to be telling everybody about the 75th anniversary here of Radio Tyneside. Now then, I mentioned I jumped out of an aeroplane. This year has been all about fundraising for Craig, just trying to get some money in the coffers to keep the station on air, because we are a totally charitable organisation. Yeah, yeah, yeah. Nobody gets paid. Nobody gets it. No, it's all everybody. Everybody does it voluntary. But obviously, we have to get the money in to keep the lights on, and we've got to pay a licence fee for playing the music and all that. Yeah, like the artists want their cut as well. So I jumped out of an aeroplane. 14,000 feet. Into the night. And that was about 3 weeks ago, wasn't it? Anyway. So I mentioned at the start of the show that I'd raised £1,885. Well, it turns out that's a falsehood. It's not right at all. Because thanks to one of our listeners this morning, that figure is now £2,000.
2: Thank you for being a...
0: Yeah, let that sink in. Let me say that again. Thanks to one of our listeners, that figure is now £2,000. Tommy Harrison, Benidorm Tommy, one of our favourite listeners here at Radio Tyneside, said, Craig, send me your bank details. I'll top that up. Tommy, I can't thank you enough, mate. Thank you so much. I've got hairs in the back. I think the hairs are standing on end here. What a gesture. Thank you so much, Tom. It's a pleasure to entertain you here on Radio Tyneside. On behalf of everybody here involved Radio Tyneside, thank you so much, mate. So we did it. We hit £2,000. The target was 1,000. It's now 2, thanks to Tommy. Cheers, mate. Legend.

0: It just puts it just puts a smile on your face. Puts your faith back into the human race, doesn't it? There's some lovely people out there. Tommy, you're one of them, mate. Thank you so much.
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0: All the way back in 1974, the Hollies, the LRB, Phil from Wickham's been on. He says, Graham, you don't think more scary than jumping on a plane? Nah, mate, I think that's it. That's probably good as far as it'll go. I mean, how do you top that? I mean, suggestions, please, on a postcard. How do you top jumping out of an aeroplane? I mean, I've got a plan for the next fundraising event for Radio Tyneside. I might mention it today. I'm going to have a think about it. I had a meeting with some people on Friday night. We'd had a Zoom meeting, which went terribly wrong. Ended up as a WhatsApp voice meeting. But I've got something in the pipelines, and it's going to be fantastic. And it means, and the best thing about it is, all you lovely people can attend. Oh, yes, it's going to be a special night's entertainment. I'm going to leave it there. I'm going to leave it there. Let's do this.
1: One more record to Bits and Pieces.
0: Yeah, that was it. Tommy Vance there. One more record of Bits and Pieces. Get your pens and papers ready. And I'm telling you now, the easy days are over, okay? Yeah. You've had it too easy. Darren Finley, last 4 weeks with a rewind and the Bits and Pieces. We're going tough today. Oh, yes, I. If you get 10 out of 10, I mean, it's 20 points up for grabs. Yeah, good luck with that. If you get 4 or 5 of them right, I'll be very, very impressed. I want the emails, I want the text for that one, okay? We'll do it after Band on the Run. Paul McCartney. The magic of McCartney.

Margaret and Ken Holman down there in Seaford in Sussex. H, how are you doing, Mr. and Mrs. H? Right, should we do it? Yeah, go on in. So it's just after 9:30. 9:32 to be exact in there. On a Sunday morning, 9:32, we do the bits and pieces. We have a little nod back to the good old days of Radio 1, the roadshow days. Do you remember? Oh, I loved it. Radio 1 on the road, Simon Bates, Gary Davis, Steve Ray, Bruno Brooks, all of these guys. And they would do the bits and pieces, and you'd pull, no matter what you were doing, you would stop what you were doing. So, hope you've got your pens and papers ready, okay? Now, like I said, it's going to be a bit harder this week, okay? You've had it too easy. So, either by text or by email. Now, you get 10 points for the artists and 10 points for the songs. That's 20 points up for grabs. We've got 10 songs, 10 artists. And, yeah, good luck with this one, yeah. You've had it too easy. I think this is probably going to be the hardest one we've ever done. But let's see how you do. I mean, come on, impress us. You can do this. Email studioradiotyneside.co.uk or text 07811 936 936. That's 07811 936 936. Bits and pieces, 10 songs, 10 artists. Let's go.

Woo! Right, first things first, Craig, if you're going to sing along, make sure the microphone faders down, okay? I told you it was going to be difficult. That was tough, wasn't it? I tell you what, there's some real tough ones in there this morning. So don't forget, email studioradiotyneside.co.uk or text 0781 936 936. It's 10 artists, 10 songs. Like I say, if you get anywhere near there, if you get double figures, I'll be really impressed, because that was rough, that was tough. Right, got to say good morning to the Business to Business Network. I had 10 on a Wednesday morning in Chesman. Good morning, Charlie. How are you doing, my man? And Sharon Jones. Oh, Sharon. Oh, bless your cotton socks. Do you know what it is? Sometimes you get to meet people in life. It happens, you know what I mean? This lady is just amazing. Good luck, Sharon, in your new venture. I'm sure you'll be a huge success. And catch up soon, yeah. And absolutely, we'll play some George Michael. Of course we will. Right then, so that was your bits and pieces. We'll give you the answers straight after Alison Moyer. Yeah, let's do that. 3 minutes, 30 seconds, then we'll put you out your misery. Oh, by the way, the lyric round today, we're going to do that about 10 to 10. Good luck with that one as well, by the way. Yeah, time's up. Come on. You

Wow, wow, wow. Emails flying in. Hey, Phil in Wickham. Hey. Well done, mate. That's not bad at all. I think you're only missing one off that. That's 18 points, mate. Well, it just, well, I won't even bother. I mean, just go home. I shall get me caught. Let's do the answers, eh? Come on. In trap one, MC Hammer. You can't touch this. Phil, I'm going to deduct a point, mate. You've only got the title. You've only got the artist. You haven't got the title. Doing the do. Doing the do. Betty Boo. Oh, it's probably not the right song to play after last night against Spain, but there you go. New Order, World in Motion. Lead vocals, John Barnes. Trap 4, Adamski, Killer.

from the movie Pretty Woman. Dawn, if you're listening, yeah, we know it's one of your favourites. Roxette, Must Have Been Love. I was singing along with the fader up. Yeah, that was me, yeah. Wilson Phillips, Hold On. Now, her daughter has just appeared on the American Idol. Was it American X Factor? It was one of them, yeah. I think it was Idol, actually, American Idol. She sang this, then she had to sing her own song. Anyway, Wilson Phillips, Hold On. Elton John. I'll be playing some Elton before the end of the show. We're going to try to anyway. That was Sacrifice, Elton John. I think this next one is the one that Phil didn't get. He didn't put anything down for this one. Talk, Talk, Phil. It's My Life.

Better the Devil You Know. Kylie Minogue. So, hey, listen. Phil from Wickham got 17 out of 20. How did you do? Drop us a text, 0781 936 936, or email the studio at radiotyneside.co.uk. Yeah, 17, Phil, eh? Yeah, you're getting a round of applause for that one. Sharon Jones, can I... I've said, can you, George Michael, can I? But can we do George and Aretha? Would that be all right? Is that okay? Of course it is. You're listening to the Retro Rewind here on Radio Tyneside, live across the northeast. It's 15 and a half minutes to 10 already. Where's that morning gone? Oh, we got to do the lyric round. I'll give you the lyrics after George and Aretha. If you get this one right, Phil, you can have my seat next week. I'll just go and sit somewhere else, okay? Retro Rewind, Sunday morning, Radio Tyneside. Thanks for listening.

0: 12 minutes to 10. It's Sunday morning, the Retro Rewind. Once again, if you're in hospital this morning, get well soon. Lovely to have you listening in there on Channel 1. Right then, Gary, what's going on?
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7 minutes to ten. 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Elliot's in for Neil. And then after that, it's from 12 till 2, it's Sunday lunch break with Steve Keys. 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Weekend afternoon show this afternoon, 2 till 4, Paul Robinson's going to be with us. Then from 4 till 5, it's those fabulous 50s with Dave Nicholson. Five till seven, Sentimental Journey with Peter Milburn, and Paul Robinson is talking to Suggs from Madness tonight. 7 through to 8, Paul Robinson, Private Lives, 7 to 8 here on Radio Tyneside. Oh, I'll be listening to that. I love a bit of Madness. American Country Connection, as we had from Brian Clough earlier on there with his promo. He's in from 8 till 9 tonight with the best country music, best American country music tonight. And then you got Curtain Up with our very own James Bell. If you love the music from the theatres, that's the man to listen to. It's brilliant. 9 till 10. His theme this week is inner strength. Yeah, we could all do it a bit of that, couldn't we? 10 to midnight, Ian Hornsby's going to bring in your classics from the terrace. And if you're struggling to get the kip tonight, if you've got a bit of an insomnia, maybe it's your night shift, maybe your taxi driver, maybe you're working through the night. You've got night sounds from 12 to 6 a.m. tomorrow morning. And then we start again here at Radio Tyneside, live across the northeast. You can hear me. So that's your lineup here on Radio Tyneside for the next 24 hours.

massive tune in America, you know. Elton John, Tiny Dancer. They're really taking to it. But it is very, very long. It's 6 minutes long, that song. So let's do the lyric round then, because it's 6 minutes to ten. So listen, here's the lyrics to the song, okay? You haven't got very long, so I need you to text this in straight away. So it's 07811 936 936. That's 07811 936 936. The lyrics are, we don't feel talking, there's nothing to be said. I guess it's just confusion rolling around our heads. I'll give you that again. We don't feel like talking. There's nothing to be said. I guess it's just confusion rolling around our heads. What's the song?

0: Hey, have you seen the time? I've got a time. I've got 2 minutes to squeeze the lyric song in. Celine Dion live in Paris. Did you catch it on Facebook? Oh, well done, Celine. Welcome back. That lady had stiff person syndrome, couldn't speak, let alone sing. Now she's back out there doing it. Well done, Milo. Brilliant. Right then, the lyric round. Just give you them one more time. We don't feel like talking. There's nothing more, nothing to be said. I guess it's just confusion running around our heads. One more time. We don't feel like talking. There's nothing to be said. I guess it's just confusion running around our heads. What can I say? Well done, Benidorm Tommy. And rightly so. Rightly so. And Philip there in Wickham as well. You got it as well.
1: On your smart
0: speaker. Oh, no, no, wrong one.

And a very good morning, everybody. My name is Elliot Clark, and you're listening to Radio Tyneside. It is the Sunday AM show. It's 10 AM on your Sunday morning, and you're with me thanks to 2 hours of lovely, lovely music. That was I've Got This Feeling by the Mavericks. And just a little apology, if you hear the Hoover going off at any time during this show, it's because for some reason, right now is the perfect time for the Students' Union to have a clean. So listen out for that while I play Who Am I by Will Young.

Who Am I by Will Young. So how have you been since we last spoke on, I believe it was the Friday. So it's only been a couple of days, but what have you been up to? Have you done anything nice? Have you seen anybody? I've had a games night last night. That went quite well. I love a board game. I could play board games for hours. but I did that. I met my friend's boyfriend. That was quite exciting. And also, I just had a nice day to myself on Friday. So that was as much as I've been up to. But what have you been up to? Let me know while we play T-Pow with Guess Who's Sorry Now. This is released in April of 2012.

Some may say that's the best song by the Spice Girls, or is that just my opinion? Who knows? But that was Say You'll Be There by the Spice Girls. Coming up now is a little reminder about your schedule as to what's coming up in your afternoon and your morning as well, technically. So you're with me on the Sunday AM show until 12, and then from 12 until 2 is your Sunday lunch break with Steve Keys, and then from 2 until 4 is your weekend afternoon show with Paul Robinson. As always, follow our Facebook at simply just Radio Tyneside. Press the same stuff on there as we also say on the show. For example, if you have any fundraisers or timetable updates or things like that. So please do follow the account. It is very, very handy to have on available on Facebook. So moving on with the show, here's Like Sister, Like Brother from 1973 by The Drifters. This made number 7 in August of 1973, and Bill Fredericks is the lead singer on this one. And it's one of 8 top 10 hits for The Drifters all throughout the 70s.

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0: Going In With My Eyes Open by David Soul. So right now is your event guide. This is a little piece of information coming up about activity or an event in your local area that may or may not interest you. This is quite close to home for the station as it's called Radio Tyneside at 75, Stories from the Airwaves. You can celebrate 75 years of Radio Tyneside with Dave Nicholson, OBE himself. So he's the chairman of our station and he'll be in Shiremore Library at Wednesday, the 7th of October at 2 p.m. It is a free event, but booking is essential. 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And as a little summary, having been on air since 1970s, Dave will share stories from the more than 50 years behind the microphone, exploring the station's journey from hospital radio to a much-loved broadcaster. 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So, once again, it is on Wednesday the 7th of October at 2 p.m. in Shiremore Library. It is a free event, but booking is essential. 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

Youngblood by Sophie Ellis-Bextor. Helping out on the societies and sports fairs was an interesting time, that's all we'll say. So I was, because I'm social manager for Newcastle Student Radio, that means I have to be behind the stall at most points throughout the day to kind of get freshers and new members in who are interested in joining student radio. Now, that does mean I have to promote what we do, kind of get around the refurb situation, things like that. However, the nerve of some people to kind of walk past our stall and then go, "Ugh, student radio." Someone genuinely did that. And I was stood right there with my head of communications and housemate, Holly. And honestly, couldn't believe it. It was so rude. But, you know, student radio isn't for everyone. I understand that. And much like, you know, there's lots of you at home that love listening to the radio. And there's also people who like listening to student radio. But the fact that someone went past our stall and went, ugh, and pulled a face. Oh, my God. It was like an arrow to the heart. But it was a really good experience. I had a nice time meeting so many people. And it's also quite nice just to get started and get stuck in, you know. But that's what I've been up to. Have you done any events recently where, you know, people have maybe just been disgusted? Like, I really do feel bad for the people who have to sit behind a charity stall and say, you know, would you mind raising some money for that? And then everyone kind of says, oh, no, I'm so busy. I really do feel for you guys if you do that. So if you do, let me know. Oh, there's the Hoover. There's a Hoover outside. Anyway, yes, if you do that, let me know. And hopefully things go a little bit better soon. Coming up now is To Sir With Love by the one and only Lulu.

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Healing by Marvin Gaye. So I'm going to do a little game with you now. So this is something I did with some of the societies around the stalls at the Societies Fair and the Sports and Clubs Fair. So we went round with a bell. It's like a fastest finger first kind of situation where they have to buzz in when they can think of a song title with the word blank in it. But the word blank gets replaced with one of three different things. So I want you to come up with a song title with one of these words that I'm going to say to you now, and they have a song to play, and we'll get back into it with your answers after that song. So, can you think of a song title with a colour in it? Can you think of one with the word love in it? And can you think of one with the word my in it? So your three words are a colour, love, and my, and we'll get into it after this song. It's Sleeping Satellite by Tasmin.

0: Tasmin Archer with Sleeping Satellite. Very good song. So just before that little break, I asked you to come up with three song titles, each with one of these words in, either my, love, or a colour in the title. So we'll get into some of the ones that I kind of came up with. For love, I went a little bit with Love Story by Taylor Swift, or even Love Is in the Air by John Paul Young. They were my kind of two. For a colour, Purple Rain is huge, and Yellow Submarine, they are huge. And if you want to go with blue, I'm blue, dabba dee dabba die. And then for my, I was going to Break My Soul by Beyonce, very good song by Beyonce. My Patch by Jim Noir. There's quite a few different songs you could pick for those, but let me know what you came up with. Hopefully that was a little bit of fun to get you started in the morning. And that's the end of the first half of the Sunday AM show. So I'll be right back with you after this next song, the news, and the song after that. So don't go anywhere while I play for you A Boy Named Sue by Johnny Cash. This was at number 4 in September of 1969, and I'll see you after the news.
1: Well, my daddy left home when I was 3, and he didn't leave much to Ma and me. Just this old guitar and an empty bottle of booze. Now, I don't blame him because he run and hid, but the meanest thing that he ever did was before he left, he went and named me Sue. Well, he must have thought that it was quite a joke, and it got a lot of laughs from lots of folks. It seems I had to fight my whole life through. Some gal would giggle and I'd get red, and some guy'd laugh and I'd bust his head. I'll tell you, life ain't easy for a boy named Sue.

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Well, it was Gatlinburg in mid-July, and I just hit town and my throat was dry. I thought

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And I knew that scar on his cheek and his evil eye. He was big and bent and gray and old, and I looked at him and my blood ran cold. And I said, my name is Sue. How do you do? How are you gonna die? Yeah, that's what I told him. 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

0: teeth and we crashed through the wall and into the street, kicking and a gouging in the mud and the blood and the beer. I tell you, I fought tougher men, but I really can't remember when. He kicked like a mule and he bit like a crocodile. I heard him laugh and then I heard him cussing. He went for his gun, I pulled mine first. He stood there looking at me and I saw him smile. He said, son, this world is rough, and if a man's gonna make it, he's gotta be tough. And I know I wouldn't be there to help you along. So I give you that name and I said goodbye. I knew you'd have to get tough or die. And it's that name that helped to make you strong. Yeah. He said, now you just fought one hell of a fight, and I know you hate me and you got the right to kill me now, and I wouldn't blame you if you do. But you ought to thank me before I die for the gravel in your guts and the spit in the eye, cause I'm the that named you Sue. Could I do? I got all choked up and I threw down my gun, called him a paw and he called me a son, and I come away with a different point of view. And I think about him now and then, every time I try and every time I win. And if I ever have a son, I think I'm gonna name him Bill or George, anything but Sue. I still ain't that.
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2: From the Sky News Centre at 11. A planned march by members of the Orange Order in County Armagh has been delayed after huge crowds of protesters blocked their route. After a day of frantic legal battles, permission was given for a parade along the largely nationalist Garvaghian Road in Portadown overnight. First Minister Michelle O'Neill claims the decision risks undermining the peace process, but Secretary of State Chris Bryant disagrees with that.
3: The Good Friday Agreement is solid and lasting, and nobody is seeking to undermine it. But we just need to make sure that we have the resilience and the cooperative spirit to go the extra mile to double down on compromise.
2: A major incident's been declared in a Gloucestershire village after several men were arrested on suspicion of offences under the Explosives Act. Armed police are currently guarding a cordon in Welford, where a number of properties have been evacuated. The government's announced two new housing policies ahead of the Labour Party conference, which is getting underway in Liverpool. One's aimed at helping first-time buyers get on the housing ladder. The other's focused on bringing 300,000 derelict homes in England back into use. Our political correspondent Amanda Acas is in Liverpool.
4: These are two big headline-grabbing announcements, really a statement of intent at the start of this conference. We had Andy Burnham arriving yesterday to clapping crowds of members and announcing that he's going to set a new direction for Britain.
2: 10 staff in the NHS have been removed from active duty or suspended following a data breach linked to the medical records of a three-year-old boy. Noah Woods died after going missing from a play park in the village of Brantham in Suffolk. Almost 34,000 cancer cases are linked to deprivation each year in the UK. Analysis suggests overall screening uptake is also often lower in less well-off areas. And the Duke of Sussex says it's great to be back in Britain and his children are both happy in school. Prince Harry and wife Meghan moved home a month ago after 6 years in the United States. That's the latest. I'm Jenny Barsby.
1: 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Elliot Clark.

If Paradise Is Half As Nice by Amen Corner. A great way to start the second half of the Sunday AM show. A very, very good morning, everybody. If you're just tuning in, you haven't missed too much, don't worry. We have lots left to play for you and lots to talk about. And my name is Elliot Clark. I forgot to say that. It's a great start, isn't it? So coming up now is Margarita Time by Status Quo.

Beverly Knight with Middle of Love. So hopefully you're having a very nice morning so far. We still have about 45 minutes-ish, just over, left off the show. And here is a little reminder about your schedule. So you're with me on the Sunday AM show until 12. Then from 12 until 2 is your Sunday lunch break with Steve Keys. And then from 2 until 4 is your weekend afternoon show with Paul Robinson. As always, give us a follow on our Facebook at simply just Radio Tyneside to post updates about our schedules, events and fundraising opportunities that you can get involved in. So, moving on with the show, here's Lonely Town by Brandon Flowers from September of 2015.

True Love Ways by David Essex and Catherine Zeta-Jones. So, what are some good places you can go to get cheap house decorations? My room is looking a little bit bare, to be honest. I need some stuff on the walls. I need string lights, I need posters, I need things like that. But just kind of make it feel a bit more like home, because there's always a thing when you move into a new place where you need to get your decorations up ASAP, because you kind of feel... not alone, but it feels different, you know? So I kind of need some fun things to put around my room, but I don't know where to go and get stuff from. Maybe Home Bargains? I love Home Bargains, don't you? I could happily spend all day in there. That and B&M. I could dot between the two. And unfortunately, if I have any money from a job, I'll spend it on that. but yeah, so what are some good places to go to get cheap decorations for my room? And speaking of decorations, guess what's coming up soon? Halloween. It's only over a month away. We're already seeing Christmas decorations in shops like Home Bargains, which is absolutely shocking. But are you celebrating Halloween? Are you going to decorate the place? If so, what are you putting up? I love decorating for Halloween. It's my favourite thing in the world. We have bunting, we have little skeletons, all the kind of cheap stuff like you can get from Yorkshire Trading and things like that. But... great time. So let me know. Any suggestions? I need to know. While we play Come Back to Me by Janet Jackson.

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2: 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There'll be a featured album, same title, different song, a turntable hit, and both sides of a classic 45. So join me, Jeff Lyle, Saturday at 4 for Backtrack as we go back to the 60s and the 70s.

Alone by Jesse Ware. So coming up now is your random recommendation. This is a film I've seen at least once. It's a film to have in your back pocket just in case of a rainy day. It can be from any genre, any time, by anyone. So your film for today is a documentary called Reality Check: Inside America's Next Top Model. Now, this is a TV show that I've never watched. It's never really interested me, but the documentary about it is eye-opening, kind of into the world of fashion, into modeling, things like that, and reality TV. And if you like that kind of thing, then definitely watch Reality Check: Inside America's Next Top Model. It's from this year, and it's three episodes that are each about, I'd say, 50 minutes long. So definitely give it a go. And the synopsis is, what started as a glamorous launch pad for aspiring models became a pop culture juggernaut defined by explosive drama, public meltdowns, and controversies that still fuel moments today. It has shook the world, that show. So if that sounds like your cup of tea, it's available on Netflix, I believe. That is Reality Check: Inside America's Next Top Model from this year. There's three episodes, so it's basically a film, and it's all in one go if you binge watch it. But yes, that is your random recommendation for today. Moving on, here's Good Luck Charm by Elvis Presley.

Slow Down Summer by Thomas Rhett. On Monday, I did a rage room. I don't even know if I mentioned it, but I did a rage room with my housemate Holly. Would I do it again? Maybe not. Purely for the fact that it was great. It was 15 minutes long and it was quite quick, but it did feel like a while, like when you're in there. We smashed up various things, like a few glasses of Inches that I felt really bad for destroying because they looked really nice. We also smashed up a couple of TVs. There was a sewing machine that just did not want to go. It was the most indestructible sewing machine I've ever seen. There were bottles, there were things like that. It was really, really good fun. However, because of the amount of protective gear you have to wear, there's a kind of a boiler suit, gloves, a hat, cap, and then a helmet and goggles, obviously, and a visor. So you wear a lot of stuff, which means it's very, very warm, very quick in that little box that you're in for smashing things to pieces. So I'd say great experience, but wear thin clothing. Very, very thin clothing. Don't wrap up for it because you will boil alive. So, but a rage room was great fun. It was part of the student union's kind of cheap tickets thing to get freshers involved in activities. But I definitely recommend, if that sounds like your cup of tea, do a rage room. You just smash pieces. You know, it's great. Moving on is Amy McDonald with Don't Tell Me That It's Over.

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Sam Ryder with Fought and Lost there. So, coming up now is Fanfare for the Common Man by Emerson, Lake and Palmer. It made number 2 in the charts in June of 1977, and it goes like this.

Beverly Craven with Holding On. We've had two Beverlys on today. Then we had Beverly Knight earlier. Anyway, that is all we have time for on the Sunday AM show. Thank you very much for being with me for the past 2 hours. If you joined at the very beginning, or joined at any point throughout the show, it's lovely to have you here. If you're listening to the hospital, hope of a speedy recovery and get well soon. And wherever you're listening and whatever you're up to today, hope it goes very, very well. You'll be joined now with Steve Keys on your Sunday lunch break show. However, you'll see me again this Wednesday on the Good Morning Tyneside show. It's 3 hours from 7 until 10, so please do pop by. Should be quite a bit of fun. And it's the first ever 3-hour show I've ever done, so hopefully it goes well. But you'll only find out if you join me on the day. So thank you very much for listening. I'm going to leave you with the one and only Michael Bublé. It's Hold On. Speaking of Michael Bublé, it's getting closer to Christmas. The dreaded word. But he will be defrosting a lot of his songs soon, I'm sure. Anyway, it's Hold On by Michael Bublé. And on that note, have a lovely, lovely day.

0: shoes.
1: Paolo Nutini there, putting on his brand new shoes, all ready and set for a brand new show here on Radio Tyneside. Good afternoon, 5 minutes past 12 o'clock. Great to be here. Absolutely delighted to be joining the team. My name is Steve Keys, and I'm going to be with you now every Sunday from 12 through until 2. So right across your Sunday lunch, and we've got some great things lined up for the next 2 hours. I'll explain how the programme is going to pan out as the show goes on. We've got lots of features, all the usual things that you come to know and love about Radio Tyneside. We'll have the events guide. We'll be doing some information for you. We've got the weather coming up shortly as well. And we've got great music this hour. We've got the beautiful sound of Barbara Streisand. And I've got a message from me to you. And it comes courtesy of the 3 Degrees. Good afternoon. Welcome to Sunday afternoon on Radio Tyneside.

0: So there you go, a little message from me to you, courtesy of the 3 degrees. Take good care of yourself. Look, time to find out whether the weather is going to be taking good care of us too.
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0: Well, just looking ahead across the northeast, it's going to be staying largely dry with some sunny spells giving way to partly cloudy skies throughout the evening. There could be the odd shower, particularly later on, but most places should remain dry. Winds light to moderate, with temperatures falling to around about the 8 to 10 degrees Celsius mark overnight. Monday morning, a bright start with some sunny intervals and generally dry conditions across the region. It's going to be a little cool first thing, but temperatures will quickly rise as the morning progresses. Into Monday afternoon, and staying mainly dry and settled with a mixture of sunshine and patches of cloud. Temperatures reaching around about 17 degrees Celsius with a light southwesterly wind. Into tomorrow night, and as Monday evening arrives, the skies should become clearer with largely dry conditions continuing. Winds remaining light and temperatures will gradually fall, reaching around about 10 to 12 Celsius overnight. Not a bad forecast at all, for given that's the end of September, almost into October. Where on earth has the year gone?

like 10, but she wears a 12. Baby, keep a little 2 for me. She could be sweet 16, busting out of the seams.

Beautiful South with a beautiful song there, Perfect 10. You're listening to Radio Tyneside. My name's Steve Keyes, brand new to the station and delighted to be with you now every Sunday lunchtime from 12 through until 2. And if you're wondering, what are we going to do together to fill our 120 minutes of airtime? Well, let me tell you, obviously we're going to have loads of great music, but as well as that, very soon I'm going to be starting off the first of our new features for a Sunday lunchtime. These are going to be my head scratchers. Three trivia questions, music linked, and I'm going to give you probably about an hour to try and work out what the answers are. I'm going to give you the three questions in the first hour of the programme. I'll give you the three answers in the second hour. As well as that, we're going to be having a look at some doppelbangers. And if you're wondering, what is a doppelbanger? Well, I will explain what a doppelbanger is a little bit later on. I'll also explain where we got the name of a doppelbanger from. And as well as that, I've also got a brand new piece of equipment in the studio. I have brought in with me from home my Wheel of Fortunes. We're going to be picking one artist who's had loads of hits. We'll put four of those tunes onto the wheel, give it a spin, and the wheel will select which of the Wheel of Fortunes will be getting played right here on Radio Tyneside. So all that and a whole lot more to come. But right now we've got some more great music coming your way from Beth Rowley and I Shall Be Released.

just creeping up towards 20 minutes past 12 o'clock on a Sunday lunchtime. And it's time now for the first of our new features for a Sunday lunchtime. This is going to be your head scratchers. Three music trivia questions for you. And you've got around about an hour before I give you the answer. So you've got plenty of time to have a little bit of think, have a bit of a scratch of the old head, see if you can work out what it is that's going to be the answers to these. I've got a question from the 60s, a question from the 70s, and a question from the 80s. So here we go, head scratcher number one. From the 60s, which 60s legend was known as the Queen of Soul? There you go. In your 60s trivia, which 60s legend was known as the Queen of Soul? Moving into the 1970s, despite having 22 UK top 10 hits, Status Quo have only ever got to the UK number one spot once, and that was in the 1970s. My question is, which track was it? Okay, so a 1970s question there. Despite having 22 UK top 10 hits, Status Quo only got into the UK number one spot once. It was in the 1970s. What was the track? And moving to the 1980s, your third and final trivia question, your head scratcher number three, which album released in 1982 remains the best-selling album of all time? So which album released in 1982 remains the best-selling album of all time? They are your three head scratchers. Good luck working them out.

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0: Crazy there from Seal. Now, what is your diary looking like for Tuesday night? Tuesday, the 29th of September. If you've got nothing in, just get a pen because you're going to need these details. I have got a wonderful event that you could be going along and experiencing. Local dementia charity, Silverline Memories, they're based in Kenton. A few years ago, some of their members got together and they decided they were going to form a choir. They love music, they loved singing, so they'd form a choir. And there was around about 11 members of the choir back in the day when it all started. Over the years, the choir has grown and developed and absolutely thrived. They've had a few performances. They've performed at Tynedale Beer Festival. They've performed for Northumbria Police at their headquarters and a whole load of other places as well. And now they are performing at St. Aidan's Church in Gosforth, just at the top of Polwarth Drive. And they're going to be there on Tuesday evening, and it all starts at 7 o'clock. It's free entry. They do ask if you are able to, a nice donation on the door would be appreciated to keep the work of the charity going. But it's an evening Rat Pack and Divas. That is the kind of music they're going to be singing. And I tell you what, I have been to quite a few of the choir performances, and they are absolutely amazing. They're a bunch of people who love singing, and you can tell as soon as they open their mouths and the songs come out, you can tell just how much they're enjoying it. And that enjoyment is absolutely infectious. I am going to be down there hosting the evening for them, which I'm delighted to have been asked to do. So you can come along. It's free entry, donations on the door if you are able to do so. But we'd love to see you there. The Silverline Memories Jubilee Dementia Choir performing live in St. Aidan's Church Tuesday, the 29th of September. So this coming Tuesday evening starts at 7 o'clock. And if you are going to come along and see them and listen to them and experience the Jubilee Dementia Choir, then please do come and say hello to me too. I would love to see you there.
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0: go west there. Tracks of My Tears on Radio Townside. The time is creeping up towards 20 minutes to 1 o'clock on a Sunday afternoon. My name is Steve Keyes. Delighted to be here with you through until 2 o'clock. How are you doing with the head scratchers? I gave you three trivia questions a little bit earlier. If you missed them, here's your chance to get them again. Okay, so one from the 60s, one from the 70s, one from the 80s. Your three head scratcher trivia questions are: which 60s legend was known as the Queen of Soul? And your second one, your 70s question: despite 22 UK top 10 hits, Status Quo only got to the UK number one spot once. Which song did they get there with? And your 80s question: which album released in 1982 remains the best-selling album of all time? They are your three head scratchers. I'll give you the answers to those in the second hour of the programme. And also coming up in around about 5 or 10 minutes' time, I am going to be explaining to you what a doppelbanger is.
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to make doubly sure that the microphone was switched off during that song, because I was singing my heart out here in the Radio Tyneside studio. Steve Keys with you through until 2 o'clock this afternoon. Right now, the time just coming up towards 1:45, and almost time for your doppelbanger. And I thought it's about time I explained what a doppelbanger is. Now then, you've probably heard of the phrase a doppelganger. You might get two people and they're classed as doppelgangers. They look almost identical. They look very, very similar, but they are obviously two very different people. Well, we've got the musical version of that. I realise just how many songs there are out there that have got the same title as another song, but they're a completely different song. And I was thinking I could do something with this on a Sunday lunchtime when we get this new programme going on Radio Tyneside. And I was chatting to my other half, Sandra, and we thought, yeah, it's a good idea. Which songs are there? And we started to compile a list of tracks that are different but have the same title as another one. And then I said, well, what are we going to call this? What are we going to call a feature on the show where we play two tracks with the same name but the different songs? And I'm going to hand credit over to this because it's a fantastic name. Two great tracks that look the same but sound different. Well, if they're bangers of tracks, then they are, of course, doppelbangers. And that is where the name came from. We have the first of our Sunday lunchtime doppelbangers coming up after Gary Barlow and

Gary Barlow there with the Commonwealth Band and Sing. Beautiful track. It's Sunday lunchtime with Steve Keys on Radio Tyneside, and time now for our very first doppelbanger. What we're going to do with this, two tracks that on paper look like they are the same song, but when you listen to them, they are indeed very different. I'm going to play you the first one. You've got the time it takes the first one to play to work out what you think the second one is going to be. So here we go with track number one of our very first doppelbanger. It's a great track from Robbie Neville, C'est la vie.

0: Number two in 1986 for Robbie Neville there. That is track number one from our doppelgangers for this week. Did you work out what we're going to be playing as track number two? Yes, 1998 is where we're heading next, when four girls from the Emerald Isle got together and came up with their own song, also called C'est la vie.
1: Some people say I look like me

Don't mind me, Wise. I just do a little bit of Irish dancing. Oh, I'm shattered after that. There we go. They are your doppelgangers for this week. Two tracks that look like they're going to be the same, but they are indeed very different. Robbie Neville and Bewitched with two tracks, both called C'est la vie. We'll have another doppelbanger next Sunday lunchtime at around about the same time, Radio Tyneside.

0: Well, I don't want to speak too soon, but I think we may have just made it through the first hour of the two of our brand new programme here on Radio Tyneside. My name's Steve Keyes, with you for Sunday lunch from 12 until 2 every Sunday lunchtime. And coming up in the second hour of the programme, I'll be giving you the answer to your head scratchers. We'll also be spinning my Wheel of Fortunes. And as well as that, we're going to have some great music coming up in the second half of the programme from artists such as The Carpenters. We've got Boyzone in there. Roberta Flack is also making an appearance. All that and a whole lot more. But right now, it's time to find out what's happening in the world at the Sky News Centre.
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2: The Sky News Centre at 1 o'clock. A major security operation is taking place in a Gloucestershire village where several men have been arrested on suspicion of explosives offences. A police cordon's in place around large parts of Welford, which is close to an RAF base used by the US Air Force for missions in Iran. Northern Ireland's First Minister has been criticised for joining protesters blocking a road against an Orange Order parade in Portadown. Michelle O'Neill's described the decision to allow the procession down the largely nationalist Garvaki Road as madness. It's a view echoed by Sinn Féin President Mary Lou MacDonald, who was also there.
3: The Secretary of State needs to intervene. The Chief Constable of the PSNI need to intervene. This is madness. This, in fact, is primitive treatment of any community in 2026.
2: The Prime Minister says he's prepared to make unpopular decisions so he can reform the social care system. Andy Burnham said the current way of funding it isn't working. Meanwhile, the government's announced two new housing policies as Labour's party conference kicks off in Liverpool. One helps first-time buyers with lower deposits, while the other aims to bring 300,000 derelict homes in England back into use. Housing Secretary Angela Rayner says she wants to empower people to own their own homes.
4: So this is about bringing hope to people and moving forward from what we had, which was a decade and a half of stagnation and austerity, and we want to move the country forward, which is a different way of doing things.
2: 10 workers at an NHS trust have been taken off active duty over concerns they access the medical records of 3-year-old Noah Woods. The youngster died earlier this month after going missing from a play area in Suffolk. And the Pope has held mass for 150,000 worshippers at the pilgrimage site of Lourdes in the south of France. He is due to meet survivors of sexual abuse by the clergy there later on today. That's the latest. I'm Jenny Barsby.
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Good afternoon. Welcome back to hour number two of the brand new Sunday lunchtime show here on Radio Tyneside. My name's Steve Keyes. Delighted to be joining the team here at Radio Tyneside, where I can be with you every single Sunday lunchtime from 12 through until 2. And we're going to have a lot of fun in those 2 hours each week. Now, so far, in the first hour of the programme, I was giving you my three head scratchers. So if you missed them, here is a quick recap, and we'll do the answers to these later on in this hour of the programme. But head scratcher number one, back to the 60s. Which 60s legend was known as the Queen of Soul? Your 70s head scratcher, despite 22 UK top 10 hits, Status Quo have only got to the UK number one spot once. Which song was it? And the 1980s head scratcher, which album released in 1982 remains the best-selling album of all time? They are your three head scratchers. Coming up in this hour of the programme, as I say, we're going to have some music from Roberta Flack. Andrew Gold's going to be in there as well. And we'll be putting a celebrity on our Wheel of Fortunes to give them a spin.

0: sadly a legend lost far too soon there, the Carpenters, and Only Yesterday. Now, as you know, Radio Tyneside is always here for you, come rain or shine, so it's time to find out which of those it's going to be.
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0: Looking like we're going to have a dry evening ahead with a few clear spells and light winds. Temperatures dipping to around about 8 degrees overnight. Tomorrow morning starts bright with some sunshine and patchy cloud, staying dry for most with highs of around about 17 degrees. Tomorrow night remaining dry and fairly clear with temperatures falling back to around about 10 degrees.
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Creeping up towards 15 minutes past one on a Sunday lunchtime. Steve Keyes with you on Radio Tyneside. Great to be a brand new part of the team. My first show here. I do hope you're enjoying it. But if you are a regular listener to Radio Tyneside, you can't have escaped noticing it's coming up to the station's 75th birthday. Wow, there are not many radio stations that can say they've been going for that long. And when you think it all started out, a group of friends sitting in the pub, as most great ideas often do, and they decided, wouldn't it be good if we could put the football commentary out to people in hospital? And there we have it. Look at it. 75 years later, a fantastic radio station, 24 hours a day, 7 days a week, 365 days a year, FM, DAB, online, and still on those all-important hospital headsets and the hospitals around Newcastle and Gateshead. Well, Dave Nicholson from Morning Call has been a busy boy, and a very clever busy boy at that. He has been putting together a very special programme to celebrate the actual birthday of Radio Tyneside. That will be happening on the day that we first broadcast, the 6th of October. So Tuesday the 6th of October, a very special Morning Call is going to be happening 10 o'clock in the morning with Dave, and he has put all kinds of great pieces of archive footage, great memories, and a nostalgic look back over 75 years of this fantastic radio station. Make sure you mark your diary. I will certainly be tuning in, because as the newbie, the new boy, I am absolutely fascinated with what on earth has this station done to last the 75 fabulous years that it has. It's going to be a great programme.

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You may remember earlier on in the programme, I gave you three what I call head scratchers, three trivia questions, music related, just to give the old grey matter a bit of a stir. I'm going to give you the answers to these in about three and a half minutes time after the next track. And just in case you missed them, I'm going to give you one last chance to see how many of these you can get right. Your trivia questions for today, head scratcher number one from the 60s, which 60s legend was also known as the Queen of Soul? The 70s head scratcher, despite 22 UK top 10 hits, Status Quo only got to the UK number one spot once. Which song got to number one? And your 80s head scratcher, which album released in 1982 remains the best-selling album of all time? I will give you the answers to those three questions after we hear from M People.

playing that just for you. M People on Radio Tyneside. Steve Keys with you through until 2 o'clock. And here are the answers to your three head scratchers. I asked you which 60s legend was known as the Queen of Soul. Of course, that was Aretha Franklin. The 70s head scratcher, despite 22 UK top 10 hits, Status Quo only got to the UK number one spot once. Which song was it? That was Down, Down. Which album was your 80s head scratcher? Which album released in 1982 remains the best-selling album of all time? And that was Thriller. Just going back to the second one there. I can't believe all the tracks, all the hits that Status Quo have had. They've only had one UK number one. Can't believe that. Unbelievable. Still to come in this hour of the programme, we're going to be very soon having an open-up of the event guide to see what is happening out and about in the northeast that you can get yourself along and involved with. And we'll be finding out which

0: So I have in my hand a piece of paper, as somebody once famously said. And this is a far more interesting piece of paper than back then, because how do you fancy going to see the Drifters? Soulful, timeless, classic hits that defined a generation. The Drifters are back on tour in the UK, performing all their timeless classics, including Saturday Night at the Movies, You're More Than a Number, Come On Over to My Place, Under the Boardwalk, Kissing in the Back Row. The list goes on and on and on. And with a career that's seen them inducted into the Rock and Roll Hall of Fame, perform for the President of the United States, and earn a place on Rolling Stone's list of the greatest artists of all time, the Drifters' legacy is undeniable. You can be going to see them. They're coming to the Glass House, formerly the Sage, in Gateshead Keys. It's all happening on Thursday, the 8th of October. Tickets are starting at £36.40 English pence, and it starts at 7:30. So that's the Sage, now known as the Glass House, over in Gateshead. Thursday, the 8th of October, 7:30 start, £36.40 a ticket. Why not go and have a little bit of musical nostalgia? Go and see the Drifters.
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0: And if you fancy going to see the Drifters, let's whet your appetite.

18 minutes to 2 o'clock on a Sunday lunchtime. How's your Sunday lunchtime going? I hope you are enjoying it as much as I am. Steve Keyes with you on Radio Tyneside for the next, just over 15 minutes or so. I mentioned earlier that we have got in the studio with me, brought in from my very own home, I've got my Wheel of Fortunes. This is a rather large contraption, and it's an awful lot more hassle than what it's actually worth. But hey, it's Sunday lunchtime. We'll go with it. We've got the Wheel of Fortunes. This is, it's like your classic Wheel of Fortune, where you spin the wheel and see what you get at the end of it. What we're going to do, we are going to choose an artist from our Radio Tyneside library, and we'll find an artist who's had loads of really big hits, and we're going to put four of those tunes on our Wheel of Fortunes. We'll give it a spin, and then whichever the wheel lands on, that is destiny, that is fate, that is the song that we will play. We're going to be doing it after our next track of music, which is going to be Duffy and Mercy. And what I can do, I can let you into a little bit of a secret. I can tell you which artist we are going to be pinning to the centre of my Wheel of Fortunes. We are going to be picking a Madonna track. So that is going to be happening in exactly 3 minutes and 37 seconds from now.

Here we go then. We've got Steve's Wheel of Fortunes in the studio and standing by. We've got Madonna pinned to the centre of it and she's on standby to go for a spin. The fortunes that we've got pinned to the wheel are tune number one, Into the Groove, tune number two, La Isla Bonita, tune number three, Like a Prayer, and tune number four, Vogue. So four of her big hits from the old days of Madonna, back in her sort of 80s, 90s heyday. Into the Groove, tune number one. La Isla Bonita is tune number two. Like a Prayer is tune number three. And tune number four is Vogue. If you are ready, let us spin that wheel and see which one we land on. It's going round. Round and round, slowing down a little bit. Which one is it going to land on? Tune one, tune two, tune three, or tune number four? It's going to be... It stopped, and it's tune number three. Madonna on our Wheel of Fortunes, Like a Prayer.

So there we go, our very first spin of our Wheel of Fortunes. Madonna pinned to the middle of it. We'll have a different artist pinned to the wheel next week, and we'll see which song the wheel decides to play. Coming up later on this afternoon, we've got Paul Robinson waiting in the wings, limbering up, getting ready for the weekend afternoon show, after which Dave Nicholson is here with those fabulous 50s.

0: Frank Sinatra, Doris Day, Pat Boone and Connie Francis, four of the great singers of the 1950s. I'm Dave Nicholson and I'll have more music from that great era every Sunday afternoon at 4 o'clock. So join me for those fabulous 50s here on Radio Tyneside.
1: So there you go. Still some great programmes to come for the rest of your Sunday afternoon here on Radio Tyneside. And I know they say time flies when you're having fun, but I cannot believe that our 2 hours are pretty much up. I have thoroughly enjoyed your company. Thank you very much for joining me for Sunday lunch. I will be back next Sunday from 12 o'clock, and I'm going to leave you today with Rod Stewart.

you think I want you not to doze off? A bit of a hint, I guess. Summer of 69, Brian Adams. Thank you, Steve. And good afternoon. This is Paul Robinson on Sunday afternoon. And we've got a chart and a great one in a moment.

Lauren Bailey Ray, I'd Do It All Again, No Regrets. On Radio Tyneside, Sunday afternoon, and RVI Meta Cinema operating throughout today and all next week in the RVI. If you're in hospital and fancy watching a movie, it could be just the therapy you need. And you can, by the way, invite family and friends, but do let them know in advance so the numbers all work out. Some good movies, some great movies, actually, including these, the post-apocalyptic action thriller Dog Stars, the latest farmyard adventure from Shaun the Sheep called Shaun the Sheep, The Beast of Mossy Bottom. I'm intrigued. And the action adventure starring Brad Pitt, Heart of the Beast, those and many more movies, RVI Meta Cinema, Newcastle. Just ask the ward staff for more details. Right, our first of two charts then. We're going back to this week in 1969, and this was number 5.

our talk of post-apocalyptic. In the year 2525, Zegra and Evans, former number one, number three last week, down to five this week. It's 1969 September and a climber next. Last week, nine. This week, four for Bobby Gentry on Radio Tyneside.

Bobby Gentry, number four, climbing five places from last week. I'll Never Fall in Love Again. September 1969, and last week's two is down to three. For the

Don't forget to remember. So that's what the knot in the handkerchief is for. If only I could remember. Bee Gees on Radio Tyneside, number 3 this week. And next, a song that was very controversial at the time, now seems a little tame. Climbing from 4 to 2, this one, Je T'aime, Jane Birkin and Serge Gainsbourg on our chart from 1969. Je T'aime.

0: number two. Shatem. So what is number one? I can tell you last week it was number 21, and it shot up to number one. That's after the countdown. At five, Zegra and Evans in the year 2525. Four, I'll Never Fall in Love Again, Bobby Gentry. Three, Don't Forget to Remember by the Bee Gees. And at two, Je T'aime, Serge Gainsbourg and Jane Birkin.
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0: The new number one, September 1969, Bad Moon Rising, Creedence Clearwater Revival on Radio Tyneside. Hope you enjoyed that top five. Our next chart is from 1975, and that's in 5 minutes from now.
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2: It was just another day, a familiar drive through familiar country. But then, just around the corner, came the unexpected. 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Think. Don't let your speed creep.
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0: Those little fibs, the little lies. Fleetwood Mac. 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It's 2:30 and our next chart from 1975 in just a moment. From the Radio Tyneside event guide, you fancy getting involved with Gateshead Art Diamonds. 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If you'd like to know more about Gateshead Art Diamonds, call Colleen Dewing on 0191 433 5014. 0191 433 5014.
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0: Okie dokie, time for our next chart, a top five from 1975. In fact, this week from 1975. At number five, remember Jasper Carrot?
2: The light.

0: Oh, my mum won't let me mend it in the kitchen. I've got to fix it in the garden.
1: Well, that's your mum for you, isn't it? And you do put a two-stroke in, don't you? Otherwise, it'd be an awful mess. Number five last week. Number five this week, Jasper Carrot with Funky Moped. It's September 1975. And last week, six is up to four for 5,000.

Cold Fire, number 4, 5,000 volts on Radio Tyneside, September 1975. This song didn't make number 1, it peaked at number 2, and this week it's at number 3, Moonlighting, Leo Sayer.

Memories of September 1975. This week, 3 down from 2, Moonlighting Leo Sayer. And last week's 9 is up to 2 for David Essex.

0: number two on our top five from Radio Tyneside. So what is number one? It's a song you know extremely well after the countdown. At five, Funky Moped, Jasper Carrot. Four, I'm on Fire, 5,000 Volts. At three, Leo Sayer with Moonlighting. David Essex with Hold Me Close is number two. And here comes that huge number one.
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0: Well, I said you knew it well, and hopefully it brought back some happy memories for you. Number one, September 1975, Sailing by Rod Stewart on Radio Tyneside. That's our two charts for this week. More of those next week. It's 12 minutes to three, and more in a moment.
1: Newcastle, Gateshead and our surrounding patch has a long-standing tradition of being the home for wonderfully talented musicians, songwriters and singers. 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

Broken Glass, Annie Lennox on Radio Tyneside. If you're a Dire Straits fan, well, the tribute performance is tonight in Newcastle at the O2 City Hall in the city centre. All those legendary hit tracks starting at 6:30. Money for Nothing, the Dire Straits tribute at the O2 City Hall this evening.

I love the organ on that. Just like the old days in the cinema, where someone would sit there and play to you live and then disappear and the movie would start. While you're out looking for sugar, there's Joss Stone. And after the news at 3 o'clock, it'll be our Mystery Tynesider at 3:30 and some great rock and roll tributes and anniversaries. All of those to come and more Radio Tyneside music after the news. Now, here's a little oddity, but it's great. I don't like spiders and snakes. What about you?

message. Tell him there's hello on Radio Tyneside, Sunday afternoon, a few minutes past 3 o'clock. And that is for Jim and Natalie in Monk Seaton, who are going to see Joe McElderry live tonight at Whitley Bay at the Playhouse in Whitley Bay, kicking off about 7:30. If you're there, have a good time. Joe McElderry live in Whitley Bay tonight. Right, this is Bruce Springsteen. Turn back the hands of time. We've got some rock and roll anniversaries and the Mystery Tyneside are still to come.

Yeah, it's Bruce Springsteen on Radio Tyneside. Turn back the hands of time. It's 8 minutes past three. I'll do my best. If you're in the RVI and fancy watching a movie, RVI Metacinema in Newcastle operating all today and during the week. Just ask the ward staff for more details about RVI Metacinema. It's really, really good. Now, our first rock and roll anniversary, it's Marvin Lee Adday, who he was born in Dallas on the 27th of September 1947. His dad was a former police officer who went into business selling homemade cough remedies under the name of the Griffin Grocery Company. We remember today, Meatloaf.

couple of songs by Meatloaf. 2 out of 3 ain't bad. Bat Out of Hell. He was born this day in 1947, born as Marvin Lee Adday. And here's a little story. He intentionally gained 60 pounds to deliberately fail his physical exam for the Vietnam War draft, but they passed him anyway. But he ignored the note and he did not actually participate. So Meatloaf, born this day in 1947 on Radio Tyneside.

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3: Well, it's one for the money, two for the show, three to get ready now. Go, cat, go, but don't you step on my blue suede shoe. Well, you can do anything but take me over my blue suede shoe. Well, you can knock me down, step in my face, slander my

Elvis, Blue Suede Shoes. Before that, Ricky Nelson, It's Late on Radio Tyneside. And our next rock and roll anniversary, someone born this day in 1950. She was the first black female artist to enter the UK singles chart. It's Linda Lewis we recall today.

0: Linda Lewis, It's In His Kiss and Rock-A-Doodle-Doo. We remember her today. First black artist in the UK charts, and also provided backing for all sorts of artists, including David Bowie, Cat Stevens, Rod Stewart and Joan Armour Trading. The wonderful Linda Lewis on Radio Tyneside. Just gone 3:30 on lunch break. This is Paul Robinson. It's our Mystery Tynesider in just a moment. From the Radio Tyneside event guide, Catherine Jenkins comes to the region 3 weeks today to the Glass House at Gateshead Keys. Tickets are £38.60, 7 o'clock start. The biggest classical selling artist of this century, Catherine Jenkins at the Glass House on the 18th of October.
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0: Okie dokie, thank you very much. Time for our Mystery Tynesider, the Sunday version. The way it works is I give you three clues. You work out who the famous person is from round here, and you have 25 minutes to do it. The answer about 5 to 4 this afternoon. So if you're ready, let's play the Mystery Tynesider. Clue one, born in Washington County, Durham, and attended Washington Grammar Technical School and studied fine art at Newcastle University. Clue two, after a first job as a paperboy, he became a very successful singer and songwriter. His voice has been described as an elegant, seductive croon. He also established a distinctive image and sartorial style. And clue three, is famous as the lead singer with Roxy Music. Who is that? Born in Washington County, Durham. That's our Mystery Tynesider. It's all yours.

Phil Collins, Marilyn Martin, Separate Lives, Paul McCartney coming up on Radio Tyneside. It's coming up to 20 minutes to 4. And tonight at 7 o'clock, it's Private Lives. A special guest tonight, it is Graham McPherson, otherwise known as Suggs from Madness.

and just two there, It Must Be Love, and Our House, their first number one. And I went to see Suggs at his house. He's got a lovely house, and he just had a knee operation, well, two knee operations. So when he opened the door, he couldn't really sort of walk. He sort of stumbled to the door. But what a lovely man. And we sat there for about an hour chatting away. Absolutely wonderful. Suggs from Madness, special guest on Private Lives tonight at 7 o'clock.

0: is Cher on Radio Tyneside. I found someone. Here's the clues again to our mystery Tynesider. Clue one, born in Washington County, Durham, went to Washington Grammar Technical School and studied fine art at Newcastle Uni after a first job as a paperboy. Clue two, this is. Became a very successful singer and songwriter. His voice has been described as an elegant, seductive croon. He also established a distinctive image and sartorial style. And clue three is famous as the lead singer with Roxy Music. The answer in a few moments.
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Julia Tyneside, David Bowie with China Girl. And our British boy, Dave Nicholson, he's in the wings. He'll be here after 4 o'clock with Fabulous 50s, a whole pile of singles from the 50s. And he's even wearing the 50s clothes. He really does go very seriously for it. Fabulous 50s after the news at 4 o'clock. Our mystery Tyneside answer, born in Washington County, Durham, it is Brian Ferry, of course, who's made a CBE and the Queen's Birthday Honours for his contribution to British music. That was in 2011. And 3 years later, made an honorary Doctor of Music by Newcastle University. So Brian Ferry, the right answer to the mystery Tyneside this afternoon. Thank you very much for your company. I'll be back next Saturday at 2 o'clock, and next Sunday. Enjoy the rest of your Sunday and stand by for Dave. Here's Donna Summer. I'm Paul Robinson. Take care.

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Oh, Willie, will you

0: 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Willie, can you do them true?
1: Oh, yeah.
2: Willie can, fair lady, if Willie takes a shine to you.
3: Yes, welcome to another edition of Those Fabulous 50s with myself, Dave Nicholson. Music from the 1950 to 1959. And it was in 1956 that British singer Alma Cogan had a top 20 hit with Willie Can. Our second artist on the show today was not only a singer, but also a songwriter and a multi-instrumentalist who first hit the charts in 1958 and continued to record songs well into the 60s. Bobby Darin had a number one with Dream Lover and Mark the Knife, and here's his first chart success from 1958, Splish Splash.
4: Splish Splash, I was taking a bath.

Lollygarren and Splish Splash. Now, skiffle was extremely popular in this country in the late 1950s, and a gentleman called Jazz McDowett teamed up with folk singer Nancy Whiskey in late 1956, and the following year recorded this song.

Freight Train, Chas McDevitt and Nancy Whiskey. Now, if you remember a movie that came out in 1980, starring Bob Hoskins and Helen Mirren, you may recall a corrupt policeman called Parky. He was played by Dave King. And Dave, back in 1955, presented a TV series for the BBC called Showcase. The following year, he turned to singing and released this song, which was also recorded by Dean Martin.

Both Dean and Dave topped the charts with that song. The Dave King version also featured the keynotes. Danny Kaye is our next artist, and he starred in many movies during the 1940s and 50s. He was the first ambassador at large for UNICEF in 1954 and received the French Legion of Honour in 1986 for his years of work with their organisation. You may remember he recorded songs like Inchworm and The Ugly Duckling, the latter being requested regularly on Uncle Mac's Children's Favourites on the BBC Light programme. Here's Danny now with the song he took to number 5 at our charts in February 1953.

Wonderful Copenhagen from Danny Kaye. You know, casting my mind back to Uncle Mac's children's favourites, this song was requested on many occasions.

German Children's Choir, the Open Gegen Children's Choir, with a song they took to number 2 in January 1954, The Happy Wanderer. And you may have guessed by listening to that, that was the original recording copied from the old 78 record by a friend of mine. Diana Decker was an American-born British former actress, singer and television personality who was popular from the 1940s to the early 1960s. And back in 1953, she took this song to number 2 in the charts.

Everybody loves Papa Piccolino. He has the cutest little monkey to collect the lira. But one day, Papa Piccolino was very sad. He lost his concertina, and he couldn't find it anywhere. And there was no music, and everyone was very unhappy. But the little monkey found it for him and gave it back to Papa Piccolino. And now everybody is happy again.

0: Diana Decker.
1: Goodbye, Papa Piccolino.
0: Goodbye. Right. I mentioned earlier about skiffle. Well, the king of skiffle was Lonnie Donegan. He started to make moves on the charts way back in 1956. And here are two of his songs. First one from 1956, a Rock Island Line. And then from 1957, Cumberland Gap.
2: Now this here's a story about the Rock Island Line. The Rock Island Line, she runs down into New Orleans. And just outside of New Orleans, there's a big toll gate. You know, all the trains, they go through the toll gate while they gotta pay the man some money. But of course, if you got certain things on board, you're okay, you don't have to pay the man nothing. And just now, we see a train, she coming down the line. And when she come up near the toll gate, the driver...

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You don't have to pay me nothing. And the train go through. And when you go through the toll gate, the train got up a little bit of steam and a little bit of speed. And when the

Lonnie Donegan. First with Rock Island Line, and then you've just heard Cumberland Gap, the latter topping the charts in April 1957. Now, Sheb Woolley is best remembered for starring in the film High Noon. He played Ben Miller, brother of Frank. But in 1958, he recorded a novelty song. You might remember this, The Purple People Eater.

0: Tequila.
1: Okay, Shep Woolley there, and Purple People Eater. Let's change the tempo slightly and hear from a very popular singer in the 1950s, David Whitfield. Here he is with a song recorded in 1953 called Rags to Riches.

David Whitfield. In 1955, Hungarian Éva Keleti made an impact on the charts with a song called Picking a Chicken.

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1: And he had an active career in musicals, operas, concerts, plays, and on the radio. He also had some success in the British charts, especially with this song.

Edmund Hockridge. Let's have a song now that was written by Hoagy Carmichael, or the music was by Hoagy Carmichael, and the lyrics by Johnny Mercer, in the cool of the evening.

In the cool, cool of the evening from the film Here Comes the Groom, which won the Academy Award for Best Original Song. Let's have an instrumental now. Well, music from a big band, that of Ted Heath and his orchestra. You know, it wasn't unusual in the 1950s to have instrumentals to make the charts.

to add Heath and his orchestra with a hot toddy that took him to number 6 in 1953. Although it wasn't until the 60s that Matt Monroe made a big impact on the charts, he was making a name for himself in the late 50s. Here's a song he recorded in 1959 called You Keep Me Swinging.

Matt Monro. Now for something completely different. The Kaling Twins. They were a pop music recording duo comprising of twin brothers Hal and Herbie Kaling.

0: The Kaling Twins, who topped the UK charts in 1958 and remained in the UK listings for 18 weeks. It stayed at number one for 5 weeks, after which they had no further chart success. The American vocal group Frankie Lyman and the Teenagers hit our charts in June 1956 and reached number one with Why Do Fools Fall in Love? Their next offering, well, it didn't do too well.
1: I'm not a juvenile delinquent.

Well, as I said, he had a number one with Why Do Fools Fall in Love, but that one, I'm Not a Juvenile Delinquent, only give him a number 12 hit in the charts. Connie Francis had many hits during the 1950s. Her first was a number one hit in 1958.

0: Who's Sorry Now from Connie Francis. And you know, that song had been recorded by many artists before Connie took it into the charts. It was written back in 1923 and featured in the Marx Brothers film A Night in Casablanca in 1946. And not the Connie Francis version, of course. And if it hadn't been for her father pestering her, she may never have recorded it.
1: Catch a falling star and put it in your pocket. Never let it fade away.

Barry Como from 1958 with Catch a Falling Star, which just made the top 10, following on from a number one hit he had earlier in that particular year called Magic Moments. And that is it. That's the Fab 50s for this time around. Hope you've enjoyed the music, and I'm going to leave you with Mantovani and his orchestra and Swedish Rhapsody. Until the next time, take care, look after yourselves. Bye for now.

0: What better way to start off a show about great songs from a few years ago than with that one? Matt Munro, and This Is The Life. I'm Peter Melbourne, and this is my sentimental journey. My choice of songs from years ago to bring back the memories. Or if you're on the younger side, a voyage of discovery into what music was like in your parents' or your grandparents' heyday. With me getting in the way with the odd yarn or two.
1: Hi.

probably going to think this is a bit odd, but I can't remember the first record I ever bought. Most of us do. It was a rite of passage, using your pocket money to go down the record shop and feel all grown up. And when I've told people about this, they tend to be aghast and say, oh, mine was She Loves You, The Beatles, or mine was Slade, Come On, Feel the Noise, or whatever, depending on their age. But for me, it's a total mental block. What I do remember, though, is the first record I heard on the radio, and it was that one, Tammy, from Debbie Reynolds. I was a tiny kid at home with my mum, and she was listening to Housewife's Choice or something similar on the radio. Maybe you're now trying to work out how old I am. Well, he must have been in the late 50s, and he was a little kid. It's a secret. And that song was sung by Debbie Reynolds in a film called Tammy and the Bachelor. She lives with her grandpa on a houseboat when a small plane crashes nearby, and they rescue the pilot and nurse him to a full recovery from his injuries. And as the song suggests, Tammy falls in love with this pilot. I mean, the whole film, it's so true to life, I don't think. No ambulance, no police, no investigation to the crash. It was like a parallel universe.

One blade of grass in the meadow. Without you, that's what I'd be. From Ronnie Hilton. The Dudley Hippodrome would seem an unlikely place to attract some of the biggest names in show business, but it did. Bob Hope, Lauren Hardy, Vera Lynn, George Formby, Morecambe and Wise, they all appeared there. And it was the place where Ronnie Hilton made his first appearance as a professional singer, on his way to being one of the best-known British singers of the 50s. The Dudley Hippodrome had a very steep rake. Not good if you suffered from a bit of vertigo. Can't imagine the acts appearing there got too much applause. The audience, and certainly those in the circle, they were too busy holding on to their seats for dear life. It was actually a theatre for less than 30 years after it was built in 1938. Then it became a bingo hall, as a lot of these places did. And then it was demolished 3 years ago to make way for the building of a nursing college. Now, that's got to be a good thing. We always need nurses.

One of the most successful recordings Doris Day ever made, Secret Love, which she sang in the movie Calamity Jane. The recording was done as if she was just popping out to the shops. She rode her bicycle to the studios. She went in and said hello to the boys in the orchestra and then nailed the song in one take. They said to her, "That's it. You're not going to do a better job than that one." From beginning to end, the whole thing took 15 minutes. Job done.

The singing siblings, the Ames brothers. There were five brothers and four sisters in all, but four of them branched off to become a close harmony group. And they were the most popular setup of their type at the time, by which I mean the mid-40s. But the coming of rock and roll meant the hits dried up and they split up in the early 60s, although the writing had been on the wall long before then. And one of the brothers, Ed, he carved out a solo career for himself with some modest success. And they were one of those groups usually described as clean-cut. Nice suits, clean-shaven, respectable. None of this long-haired, druggy stuff. It's The Sentimental Journey. I'm Peter Milburn, with some of the great old songs and tunes and melodies from across the years.

We don't hear so much of Harry Connick Jr. these days, not now that Michael Bublé rules the world. But I chose that song today because it's rather appropriate. Harry has written a book and it's just about to go on sale. It's called Babe Elaboratio. Why he chose that title is a long story, so I won't go to it right now. But it's a tribute to his mother, who died when he was 13. And he says there aren't enough trees to make the paper he would need to write a book about his dear mum. And she always dreamed he'd become a famous musician and play at the legendary Carnegie Hall in New York. She never lived to see him do that, but he performed there on May the 22nd this year, choosing the date especially because it was the 100th anniversary of his mother's birth. He'd held off playing there until then. Emotional though it may have been for him, you may be thinking, well, a book about Harry Connick's mother isn't really high on my list of desirable reading matter, but if it is, the book's out next week, and it's available on Amazon. It-

Nancy Sinatra with As Tears Go By, the song that was a big hit for Marianne Faithfull. And it was one of the first songs written by Mick Jagger and Keith Richards of the Rolling Stones. The story goes that the Stones' manager, Andrew Le Goldham, he sat the two of them down in the kitchen and he told them they weren't leaving until they'd written a song together. He said, "I want a song with brick walls around it," whatever that means, "and no sex," as in no sexual content in the lyrics, not, you know. So they did as they were told, and that was the result. And Keith Richards said afterwards, he said, "We thought it was a terrible piece of tripe." Came out and played it to Andrew, and he said, "It's a hit." He said, "We actually sold this stuff and it made money." Mick and I were thinking, this is money for a rope.

The French pianist Alain Romand and Lady of Spain. As well as being a talented pianist, Alain was a real war hero. He's in the French Resistance. He was injured quite a few times and managed to escape from the Germans after being captured. Later in his life, though, on the brink of the 1960s, he fell on hard times and hardly a penny to his name. And someone took pity on him and set him up in a restaurant business near the Champs-Élysées in Paris, with the idea that he'd play the piano to the customers while they were eating all this fabulous French food. It was bound to be a success. But it wasn't. It closed fairly quickly. They liked the piano playing, but the chef was rubbish. I mean, you can have all the lovely tinkly tunes in the world, but if the escargot are a bit rubbery, the customers aren't going to come.

Those old stalwarts, the husband and wife duo, Mickey and Griff, with Love's Old Sweet Song, often called Just a Song at Twilight. It was often sung by the popular singer of Victorian times, Dame Clara Butt. It's an old parlour song, sung by families as they gathered around the piano, long before the days of playing Legend of Zelda or Street Fighter on some electronic device as a pastime. A bloke called Graham Bingham wrote the words back in the 1880s, and then he held a competition to see who could provide the best tune for his words. The pretension of it. And it was won by an Irishman called James Molloy. He had quite a track record, and many at the time said his songs would be remembered long after the songs of today. Remember, we're talking about the 1880s, long after they're forgotten. And how right they were. Here I am playing one of his songs in the 2020s.

Neil Sedaka wrote well over 1,000 songs, but that one was one of the very few he wrote with the intention of never recording it himself. He even wrote Amarillo for himself before he was persuaded to hand it to Tony Christie to record. And that one was the title track to the film Where the Boys Are, all about hundreds of college students gathering in Fort Lauderdale in Florida for the spring break. In America, that's traditionally a time when college kids head to the sun and misbehave massively, a sort of rite of passage. And before that, Chapel of the Roses, a song with rather twee lyrics, though the mighty organ's silent, I can hear our favourite hymn, but sung with great passion by the Welsh singer Malcolm Vaughan. He actually cut his teeth as a singer in the choir of a local church where he grew up, Troyderoo, near Merthyr. He seemed to have a thing about religious and heavenly things. His two biggest hits were My Special Angel and St. Teresa of the Roses. That latter song became a hit for him, despite being banned by the BBC. In 1956, they thought it was a bit too religious to be played on shows like Housewives' Choice.

Barbra Streisand with a song which featured in the film The Happy Ending, What Are You Doing the Rest of Your Life? The happy ending, it does have one for Gene Simmons. She's a Shirley Valentine sort of character trapped in a marriage to Fred, played by John Forsythe. So Gene Simmons heads off, not to Greece, but to the Bahamas. Far more convenient if you're in America. And when she gets back, she realises it's an empty marriage. It's all over, freeing John Forsythe to go off and marry Linda Evans when he becomes Blake Carrington in Dynasty. Back to Barbra for a second. I saw an article a while back about how much she's worth. Remember, she's been a singer and an actress, songwriter, producer and all the rest. She's been working for more than 60 years. So she's got to be worth a few bob. In fact, her wealth is estimated at $400 to $500 million. That's a heck of a lot more than you or I will ever see, especially with what they pay at this place. To put that in context, though, one of the big singers these days, Taylor Swift, who's 48 years younger than Barbra, she's worth $2 billion. If I-

The Beatles and If I Fell, written mainly by John Lennon, who said it was his first attempt at writing a proper ballad back in 1964. Having said that, Paul McCartney has said that they wrote it together. And of course, whoever did the donkey work out of the two of them, it's still credited to Lennon and McCartney as songwriters. When they were recording it, the pair wanted to achieve a good harmony together. They said they wanted it to sound a bit Everly Brothers. So they shared the same microphone when they were doing the recording. The Beatles performed it in their film A Hard Day's Night, and it was used in a scene where they performed to a group of kids in a theatre. These kids, they were borrowed from schools in London, and they had no idea, until they turned up, that they were going to be filming with the Beatles. That must have been quite a surprise. And one of those kids was later to become a big music star himself. His name, Phil Collins. But he didn't appear in the final film. All the bits with him in it were cut out.

was Sylvia Sims. Not the actress who was in Ice Cold in Alex and all that. Coincidentally, there are two Sylvia Simses. In the actress's case, it was her real name. The one we just heard, she was born Sylvia Blagman, and she used, not surprisingly, Sylvia Sims as a professional name. And that song there was I Could Have Danced All Night from My Fair Lady. And it was a big success for her. Sold over a million and under a gold disc. Frank Sinatra was a big fan. He called her the world's greatest saloon singer. He said in her obituary after she died in the New York Times that Miss Sims was a quintessential saloon singer, a term she preferred to cabaret singer. In the saloon tradition of Frank Sinatra, she treated everything she sang as intimate personal communication. A lovely epitaph.

Did you know that song was written by Gene Pitney? Hello Mary Lou, recorded by Ricky Nelson. And Gene Pitney also wrote Rubber Ball for Bobby V. That one was a real work of art, wasn't it? Bouncy, bouncy, bouncy, bouncy. There was a bit of a kerfuffle over Hello Mary Lou. 4 years earlier, a man who gloried in the name of Kayat Mandyarasinha, he wrote a song called Mary Mary Lou, and it was recorded by Bill Haley and his Comets. And the songs are remarkably similar, I have to say. So, not unsurprisingly, the publishers of Mary Mary Lou, they sued for plagiarism. Gene Pitney copied our song, they were saying. So it was all settled, and Mr. Mandyarasinha, he was given a co-writing credit for Hello Mary Lou, and he got a chunk of the royalties. It's easily done, though. The songwriter gets a tune in their head, and they don't know whether it's their own genius they've heard or something they heard somewhere before. Happened to Paul McCartney when he wrote Yesterday. He agonised for weeks thinking the tune was someone else's that had stayed in his subconscious before he was convinced that that amazing song was all his own work.

The man known as the King of the Buskers, Don Partridge and Rosie, did a lot of busking in his early days, and he performed as a one-man band with a drum on his back and cymbals between his knees and a kazoo on a stand. And he turned up like that when he's on Top of the Pops, bit of a novelty act, but he's very popular for a time. Now, this one from June Christie. Here's That Rainy Day.

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1: Hi, it's Brian Cliffey. I just popped in to let you know that if you want to keep up to date with what's happening in the modern day world of country music, along with a few blasts from the past, plus tour dates of country artists' visits, then join me each Sunday evening at 8 p.m. I shall look forward to catching up with all the news and the good music then. Take care. Bye for now.
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2: From the Sky News Centre at 6, it's understood police are investigating whether Iran is linked to a suspected bomb plot at an RAF base. Five men have been detained on suspicion of explosives and terrorism offences after three vans heading for Fairford in Gloucestershire were stopped early this morning. US bombers are located there, and President Trump has praised the arrests as fantastic. Defence Secretary Wes Streeting has reacted too.
3: There's a live police investigation, so I'm very limited in what I'm able to say, except to pay enormous tribute to our emergency services and security services who have once again demonstrated that they work around the clock to keep this country safe.
2: The leader of the DUP is accusing First Minister Michelle O'Neill of breaking the law after she joined protesters blocking a largely nationalist road. It happened ahead of a contentious Orange Order march in Portadown, which has been delayed. An NHS trust has taken 10 employees off duty after staff snooped at the medical records of Noah Woods. The three-year-old was found dead in a pond after disappearing from a play area in Suffolk last week. NHS Grampian has declared a critical incident. The Scottish Health Board says A&E units in Aberdeen and Elgin are under intense pressure. The Prime Minister has declared he is prepared to make unpopular decisions so he can reform England's social care system. Andy Burnham says the current way of funding isn't working. England's cricketers have secured a dominant 223-run win in the third one-day international against Sri Lanka to wrap up a 2-1 series victory. Tom Banton posted 126 off just 105 balls to help the hosts set their opponents a target of 356 at the Oval. Captain Harry Brooks said it was a very satisfying display.
4: I thought that was a near-perfect performance there. I thought everybody chipped in beautifully and an exceptional win.
2: And Wales are holding Denmark 0-0 at half-time in their second Nations League group game. Craig Bellamy's side came close to scoring first, but their hosts had an opener ruled out. That's the latest. I'm Nick Qureshi.
0: 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Peter Milburn.

One of the greatest crooners of the 20th century, Al Martino, with one of his best, Wanted. Here on The Sentimental Journey, I'm Peter Milburn, with some of the great old songs and tunes from across the years.

Anne Shelton with I Get So Lonely, written by Pat Ballard, the man who also gave us Mr. Sandman, another upbeat song. And I have to say, in that one, she doesn't seem too unhappy about being lonely. She's positively giggling. Anne Shelton, along with Vera Lynn and Gracie Fields, was one of those singers who kept spirits up during the Second World War. Vera was known as the Force's sweetheart, and Anne had the nickname the Force's favourite. And Gracie Fields was known as, well, Gracie. Anne was just 16 when war broke out. She was 6 years younger than Vera. But despite her youth and inexperience, she rapidly became a wartime star. She had her own radio show beamed to the troops in North Africa. It's called Introducing Anne. And the song Lili Marlene, sung by Marlene Dietrich, it was popular with both the German and the Allied troops, a little strangely. But of course it was in German. And then there was a demand for an English language version. And it was Winston Churchill himself who insisted the English version should be recorded by Anne Shelton. And he was very happy that, effectively, we'd hijacked the song from the Germans and made it one of our own.

Nat King Cole, and It's Only a Paper Moon. Another one of those very popular songs that emerged from a failure of a show. It was in a 1930s show called The Great Magoo. And thinking about it, it wasn't just a failure, it was an unmitigated disaster. It was a play rather than a musical, because It's Only a Paper Moon was the only song in it. And it's about a girl who finds brief fame by singing that song, composed by her boyfriend, on the radio. And that's about it. Hardly gripping stuff, is it? It ran for all of 11 performances on Broadway before it was abandoned. The critics hated it. The audience hated it. Very likely the actors hated it as well. But at least the song didn't go down with the ship.

Wayne Fontana went solo after parting company with his backing group, The Mindbenders. And that song, Pamela Pamela, written by Graham Gouldman, who was later in 10cc, that was the last time he ever graced the charts. It all went a bit pear-shaped for him after that. By his own admission, he said, "I went into semi-retirement, drank too much, and didn't know where I was half the time." Then he had money troubles and the bailiffs turned up at his house, and he was so annoyed he poured petrol onto the bailiff's car, with the bailiff still inside. And when the court case came up, he turned up dressed as Lady Justice, that figure that's on top of the Old Bailey, and he was carrying scales and a sword and a cape, and he wore dark glasses. He said, "Justice is blind." Well, the judge gave me 11 months for setting fire to the car. Putting that to one side, though, there's no doubt that he and the Mindbenders, they brought out some cracking pop songs. The Game of Love and spelt on the record label.

Polka Dots and Moonbeams from Connie Stevens. She was probably better known for her acting than her singing. She was in one of the early detective series on the telly, Hawaiian Eye, shown here in the early days when there used to be a lot of American stuff on British telly. You don't see it so much these days. Well, not on the main channels anyway. Hawaiian Eye was about a private investigator called Tracy Steele. He was a male Tracy. And he had this Hawaiian sidekick called Tom, who wore bright shorts. Well, I assume they were bright. The programme was in black and white, but the patterns were fancy. And Connie Stevens, she played the part of a photographer and sometime nightclub singer called Cricket Blake. Yeah, a girl called Cricket. She was a maiden who bowled the men over. And the third man in the show, did you see what I did there? The third man was a taxi driver called Kim, who played the ukulele. So he could take you to your destination and give you a blast of When Unclean Wind Is or Mr. Woo all at the same time.

real Everly Brothers feel to that one. Billy Fury and Colette. Always helps a song success to have a girl's name in the title. And he wrote it himself. When Billy had to do other jobs early in his career, because the singing wasn't bringing him much money, he worked as a deckhand on tugboats at Liverpool docks. And this was a job dependent on the tides. So in between the tides, he had time on his hands. And often he popped to the pictures. Didn't really mind what was showing. Then one day, it was a French film with a character called Colette. And this gave him the inspiration to write that song. In fact, he wrote the lyrics there and then. He had a pencil in his pocket. Because back in the days before mobiles, a lot of people carried a stubby pencil around. And he wrote the words on the back of a discarded fag packet. Because back then, people could smoke at the pictures. Half the time, you could barely see the screen through this fog of cigarette smoke and pipe smoke.

Once Ella Fitzgerald sang a song, she totally owned it. No matter how many other people made recordings of a song, once Ella did it, that seemed to be the definitive version. And that one, In the Still of the Night, it was written by Cole Porter for a film called Rosalie, with a song sung by Nelson Eddy. And he's a hunky soldier who plays American football for the army, and she's a student who goes along to a game. And there's an attraction there. But guess what? Guess what? She's a European princess in disguise. What are the chances? And she's engaged to a prince from another tinpot little place, and she has to head back home to marry him. But then there's an uprising in her country, and her dad, the king, and all the other royals, they have to flee to America. And of course, the princess and the hunky footballer, they fall in love all over again.

Horst Jankowski was a classically trained pianist who became a king of easy listening music in his native Germany. And at the peak of his career, he came out with that one in the mid-60s. It's called Eine Schwarzwaldfahrt. But as a walk in the Black Forest, which means the same thing, he achieved worldwide fame. It was big in North America. It sold 1 million copies here, including the very well-preserved one that I've just played. A highlight of the weekend for so many of us years ago was Sing Something Simple on the radio on a Sunday, that weave of smooth songs. And each week on The Sentimental Journey, we play a short extract from the show. Here are the Cliff Adams Singers.

fabulous as ever, the Cliff Adams Singers, and a tantalisingly brief extract from Sing Something Simple, here on The Sentimental Journey with me, Peter Milburn.

0: A little easier on the ear than the Lee Marvin version. He sounds like he's gargling gravel. That was Marianne Hurst with the song from Paint Your Wagon, I Was Born Under a Wandering Star. When they were making the movie, Lee Marvin insisted on singing his own songs. Well, if singing's the right word. He refused to have his voice dubbed by someone else. And making the film, it wasn't all easy. Lee Marvin was sloshed half the time and they had to do lots of retakes. And because they filmed it at the back of Beyond, there were no hotels for the cast and crew to stay in. So the studios had to pay $80,000 a day to transport everybody the 60 miles to the set. And then a rainstorm washed away some of the road, so they had to pay $10,000 a mile to rebuild it. And on top of that, Lee Marvin was paid $1 million to do it. The other star, Clint Eastwood, he probably paid about the same. So it comes as no surprise then, the film never made a profit.
1: I just don't know what to do with myself.

A lady with a career under her belt of more than 50 years. Gloria Estefan with a hit that came in the middle of it, Anything For You. And before that, Brooke Benton with his take on I Just Don't Know What To Do With Myself. The best known version of that song, of course, comes from Dusty Springfield. She had a huge hit with it. But I thought that was a rather pleasant version there, with Brooke Benton's rather smooth baritone. One writer said of him that he had one of the finest baritones to grace the airwaves or become a jumping jukebox. By that, I think they meant it was a great relief when one of his records came on after all the rock stuff.

Charlotte was written in the 1920s. Here we are in the 2020s, back in your own backyard, from Peggy Lee. She was just one of dozens and dozens who've recorded it over the years. And the credits for the song say it was written by Billy Rose, Dave Dreyer — they were the pair who wrote Me and My Shadow, by the way — and also on the credits, Al Jolson. But the fact is, he had very little to do with writing the song, if anything at all. He was one of the first people to record it, and Billy and Dave were feeling charitable, so they put Al Jolson down as a writer, so he could get a bit more cash when the royalties started to come in. Why they did that, I don't know, because Al Jolson was one of America's highest paid singers. When he was on Broadway in 1914, he was being paid $1,000 a week. And he was so popular that then doubled it to $2,000 a week. The value of those $2,000 today? About $30,000 a week. Mind you, if you look at some of the salaries Premier League footballers get, even that pales into insignificance.

Vince Hill with Heartaches. Another of the old songs that he turned into a hit in the swinging 60s. That one had been around about 35 years before he recorded it. And another of his hits, Roses of Picardy, that was from the First World War. And a couple of his other successes, they were a bit long in the tooth. It was all part of the trend known as the Revenge of Mum and Dad. The parents buying cosy, sentimental records at a time when their kids were growing their hair long, buying the latest releases from the Rolling Stones and Cream and Jefferson Airplane,

frothy little thing from the Kay Sisters, 9 Girls Out of 10 Girls. Well, our sentimental journey has come to an end. We're once again out of time. I hope you've enjoyed the music we've had for you this time round, and I hope we can get together sometime very soon for another walk down a musical memory lane. I leave you with this one from Katie Mellower, 9 Million Bicycles.

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2: From the Sky News Centre at 7, detectives investigating a suspected bomb plot against an RAF base are understood to be investigating possible links with Iran. Five men are being questioned on suspicion of explosives and terrorism offences after three vans were stopped in Gloucestershire. They've been travelling to Fairford, a site used by the US Air Force. Donald Trump has described the arrests as a great thing.
3: Working with Britain, it was an amazing job. We had them under investigation. They were looking to do big damage to our fort. And working with the British worked out great. We had them under view for a long time and we got them.
2: Andy Burnham's appealing for calm at the scene of the contentious Drumcree parade in Portadown. Northern Ireland's First Minister Michelle O'Neill and others are blocking a loyalist Orange Order march from going down a mainly nationalist road. The route's been allowed for the first time in 28 years. 10 NHS staff have been removed from duty or suspended after snooping through the medical records of Noah Woods. The three-year-old was found dead in a pond in Suffolk last week after he went missing from a playground through a gap in the fence. NHS England has promised to get tough on staff who access data inappropriately. It happened after Oliver McGowan died in 2016. His dad Thomas knows what Noah's family is going through.
4: We expect people to respect privacy, especially with delicate, sensitive information like this. And, you know, when you've lost a member of your family or a relative, it's hurtful, deeply hurtful.
2: The Prime Minister says social care could be at the heart of Labour's next election manifesto. Andy Burnham says nothing's off the table when it comes to finding the money to fund the system in England. In sport, England's cricketers have eased to a 223-run victory in the deciding one-day international with Sri Lanka to take the series 2-1. Harry Brooks' side set their opponents a target of 356 at the Oval, with Tom Banton getting his first ODI century. While in football, Wales have suffered back-to-back defeats to start their Nations League campaign after losing 2-0 in Denmark. That's the latest. I'm Nick Qureshi.
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5: My guest this week is Graham McPherson, better known as Suggs, the much-loved frontman of quintessentially British group Madness. Suggs, welcome to Private Lives. Let's go right back to the beginning. Is it true that you joined the North London Invaders because you saw them in a friend's garden?
6: Yeah. Do you know what? It was funny how these things come back. I was going to the newsagents this morning and I had this flashback of why did I become the singer? I don't know, you know, how these sort of really epochal things come at really inappropriate moments. Because I had no intention of being a singer. I wasn't a singer. And I was hanging about with these characters from Kentish Town, and one of them was having a party in Highbury, and there was a band playing in the back garden, and they were pretty good, but the singer wasn't all that, without being, you know, disingenuous. And one of the band, the drummer, came to me during the party and said, "Have you ever thought about singing?" I said, "Why would I think about singing?" He said, "Well, I don't know, you just got..." And it was just a very sort of strange metaphorical thing. I looked the part, I had the part, but then I must be able to sing, which I'd never thought. My mum was a good singer. My mum was a jazz singer. Anyway, a couple of weeks after that, we went to the cinema to see the film American Graffiti, where they had lots of music, and the music was loud as a dialogue, and I was singing along in the cinema, and the guy I mentioned, John Asler, who was the drummer in the North London Invaders, went, "You can sing." And then the following week, invited me down to rehearsal. And I sang See You Later, Alligator, which was in the movie that we'd been watching. And again, I just think, how did they think that I was going to be a professional singer given so little, you know, audio information? But obviously I could, you know, a little bit. Yeah, a little bit.
7: And how did you learn? How did you grow, you know, become a really good singer? What did you do to sort of build up your skills?
6: Absolutely nothing. Yeah, I just had an actual gift for... I mean, I always had this notion I was brilliant at everything I did. And one by one, they fell to pieces, you know. Cricket, football, relationships, art. But I don't know, I just had this innate idea that I was... And I don't know, some sort of... Not pride, arrogance in the fact that I haven't been taught anything by anybody. My school was terrible. Very little upbringing, you know, parentally. And I just had to find out everything for myself. But I suppose, you know, like most untrained musicians, it was listening to records, you know. So my main inspiration was Ian Dury, you know, and he wasn't the greatest singer. I mean, although that's a bit of a, what's it called, the opposite of that. Because he was a good singer, but he wasn't in the sort of context of, you know, soul singers or what was expected of a pop singer. And Ray Davies, who also, you know, sang in his own vernacular, firstly, and didn't have to do any vocal histrionics, you know, that you could just sort of communicate and stay in tune. I mean, that was the other just innate sense I had, that I could sort of sing in tune, you know, which is quite important and probably the most important bit of it. But no, I never really... I mean, I learned as I went on just from listening back to myself and thinking I could be a little less frenetic, or I could be, you know, I can actually adapt my voice to different songs a bit more than I am. And... you know, that's the great joy of it. I mean, you've got that dichotomy again of, you know, when bands start out, you've got that frantic, naive energy that you can never capture again. You know, you can kind of keep that atmosphere as best you can, but you can't undo learning, you know what I mean? You can't be naive again. So I just tried to, just make it more interesting for myself without losing all of that naivety.
7: Is it true that you had a temporary fallout with the band because you spent too much time watching Chelsea and not rehearsing?
6: Yes, it is, yes. And that was the only other... That, you know, when you say about learning to sing, that's where I learned to sing, on the terraces at Chelsea in the shed. You're going home in ambulance. So maybe I got the vocal cords sort of halfway on the, you know, trajectory. But yeah, I went to football on Saturdays. I mean, it started off as a bit of fun, you know, the rehearsals were kind of parties, and then it started to get more serious. I mean, the early days of rehearsals would be sort of 10, 12 people just messing around, drinking, and, you know, we put records on and try and play along with them. And then it started to get a bit serious, and Mike, for sure, and Chris, our guitarist, started to say, look, we could actually make something out of this, you know. And then I missed a few rehearsals on Saturdays, which was the main rehearsal day. You know, I ran out of excuses, you know, my auntie died, my dog's fallen over. And then they saw me on Match of the Day at the shed. And it was sort of obvious where I was that afternoon. And they sacked me, yeah. And I don't know, it's one of them stories I've told, but I saw an advert in Melody Maker. That's where most musicians look for jobs. And it said, semi-professional band, seek professionally minded singer. And I saw it was Mike, our keyboard player's phone number. So I phoned it up. I went in a phone box, as you did in those days, for your younger viewers. And I put on a posh voice. I said, yes, hello. I said, I'm just inquiring about your job of singer. And yeah. I said, well, just out of interest, what's happened to the old one? Well, we had to let him go. He was going to the football instead of coming to rehearsals. I said, Mike, you what? He said, oh, is that you, Suggs? He said, hey, mate, I'll tell you what we could do with you back in the band on drums. I said, what? Because I could drum a little bit. For another story. I said, well, what's happened to John, the drummer? He said, oh, he's auditioning for singer. I said, what? You want me to come back and play drums while John auditions for my job? You can F off. And then a week later, there I was playing drums because I had nothing else to do that afternoon. And anyway, they got a selection of singers came and went, and eventually they had to ask me back.
7: Thank goodness they did. Now, before North London Invaders became Madness, there was one more name change, wasn't there? Morris and the Miners, which didn't last very long. And then how did Madness come about?
6: Well, we were playing at the Music Machine in Camden Town, Coco's, I think it's now called. And we were being supported by Sore Throat, eh?
7: What a name.
6: Exactly. Whatever happened to them? Sore Throat. And it's funny because they were like, there was a lot of pub rock bands around, you know, and they were like quite good and we weren't. And people were sort of getting a bit jealous of us because we were getting somewhere. We found out there was another band called The Invaders who'd signed a deal, whatever happened to them. And so we had to change our name. So on the spur of the moment, Mike decided to call us Morris and the Miners because that's the van that we were driving around in. And I wasn't mad on being Morris and the rest of the band weren't keen on being the Miners neither. So in the dressing room, we said, look, we've got to call ourselves something else, Mike. And then Chris, our guitarist, said, why don't we call something from the set list we're doing? So it was like that, One Step Beyond, I don't know, My Girl. And someone said, Madness. And we all went, yeah, Madness. And then Chris said, no, that's not any good at all. But it was just that spur of the moment. And it was an old Prince Buster song that we were doing at the time. And you know, I wasn't mad on it either. It was a bit too sort of new wave, you know. You had bands called Doctor of the Madness and all that sort of, you know, dressing up as surgeons, and that wasn't really what it was supposed to be. You know, I'm mad me, you know, it's a bit sort of David Brent in it. You don't have to be mad to work here. But anyway, it just stuck, and that's how it, you know, often happens with bands, doesn't it, you know.
7: And the Prince Busters connection is interesting because obviously your first record deal was with Two Tone and one single deal. The first single, of course, Prince Buster. What were you listening to, you know, apart from ska and reggae? What were the other things you were listening to at the time?
6: But, you know, I went through the progress of, like, Slade. David Bowie was a huge thing. Cockney Rebel was the thing that I really loved. And The Who and Alex Harvey, sensational Alex Harvey band. I liked sort of music that had a bit of theatre, I think. And then There was a pool hall in Tottenham Court Road, not far from where I lived. And like, it was a funny phenomenon that. It was like youth clubs, pool halls, fun fairs, often had records from the olden days. They never changed them, do you know what I mean? They couldn't be bothered to buy any new records, just played old 50s rock and roll. And it had quite a lot of Prince Buster on the jukebox in this pool hall. And it had Al Capone, which eventually became the blueprint for Gangsters by the Specials. But the B-side was called One Step Beyond, which I really liked. And started getting into that music. And then there was a stall in Berwick Street Market, which had a lot of old ska and reggae. And I started collecting Bluebeat records, mostly which were Prince Buster, who I loved. You know, he had that sort of combination again. It was like that, what somebody said about Ian Dury, you know, comic malevolence. Or Alex Harvey. It had that mixture of sort of humorous and, you know, sort of dark at the same time, you know. Buster,

0: That first single was a hit, top 20 hit, which must have been a delight and maybe a surprise.
1: Yeah, very much a surprise, yeah. I mean, we were hanging around at the Hope and Anchor, which is a pub in Islington, where, in fact, Dave Robinson had set up a little studio upstairs to record live bands, and that's where all the Reckless Erics and Ian Jury's and the early Stiff artists started out. And we used to go down there pretty much every weekend, and John Eichler, who ran the pub, liked us. I mean, we were kind of yobbos, but we were not nasty. And if a gig hadn't sold out, he'd let us just go into the basement. So we saw every band that was coming through town. You know, I saw Dire Straits, only two numbers, mind. Jesus, they were long, you know what I mean? Can I go to the toilet now? Sultans or whatever. But no, seriously, so, you know, in a pub that old 100 people, I saw the Pretenders, Ian Jury, Dr. Feelgood, you know, so many great bands, and all those funny old pub rock bands that have been and gone now, but there were some really good bands around. And then one night this band came in looking a bit like us, in tonic suits and pork pie hats, and they were from Coventry, and they were called The Specials. And we went down to see them, and they were playing ska, you know, and they were amazing. And I didn't know whether they feel jealous or vindicated that we were onto something, because they were very similar to us, a bit more energetic. I remember Neville was blowing holes in the ceiling with a starting pistol. That theatrical thing again. So I got talking to Jerry Dammers after the gig, who had no teeth and still doesn't, you know. And the best chance of getting somewhere to stay after a gig was pulling a bird. And with them teeth, he ended up staying on my mum's sofa in my council flat. And so we were up till late in the night just chatting on, and he said to me, I want to start a label. You know, I said, wow, isn't that a smidge optimistic, seeing you play to 35 people in a pub basement? And he said, no, I'm going to do something, and I want it to be like a sort of English Motown. About 4 months later, he called me up and said, I've got it. I've got a deal with Chrysalis. It's going to be called Two Tone. You know, have you got anything you feel? And we just finished doing some demos with Clive Langer, our producer. It's another story, but how we got in the studio. And we recorded three songs. We recorded My Girl, Madness, and Prince, The Prince. So we sent a cassette, and he said, yeah, I'll put out The Prince. You know, we barely kind of, we were still playing in pubs at that point. And it came out, and it went up the charts, yeah.
0: And how come it was only a one single deal? Because obviously Two Tone lost you then.
1: Yeah. Well, yeah, I mean,
0: again, that's the way they worked.
1: It was just another story. Yeah, because there were no contracts with Two Tone. You know, it was totally...
0: Oh, there was no contract?
1: No.
0: You just turned up and did it?
1: Just turned up and did it. And I can't even remember if we agreed what percentage we'd get or anything. You know, we just trusted that Jerry Dammers, you know, and he had that sort of holistic, slightly hippie kind of thing, which he kept through the whole thing of Two Tone, which is amazing. And then they said, we're going on tour. You know, do you want to come on the Two Tone tour with the Selector, the Specials, then later Dexys Midnight Runners? So it's a pretty extraordinary lineup, you know. And again, we'd barely been out of London. And we met, I remember, at the Roundhouse, and there was all trombones and people smoking spliffs and trumpets out the windows, like something from a New Orleans jazz procession. And it was just the most tremendous time, you know. And we were so young. I mean, I was 17, I think, when I got on that bus. And then you had people like Rico at the back, who were 60-odd, you know, the old crew, all smoking. And then you had the sort of drinkers in the middle, and then the amphetamine brigade up the front. And we were sort of running up and down the aisle, you know, availing ourselves of all that was possible. And off we went, you know, and the Two-Tone thing just hit off. And then the Selector would have a hit, and then the Specials would have another hit. And towards the end of the tour, we left. We wanted to go to America. And I can't remember the whole sequence of events, but it was just that, you know, they were all from the Midlands, firstly. We were from London. And the Two-Tone thing felt more theirs than ours. You know, although it was a privilege, you know, I would never put it down to have been on that label. It was tremendous. And then we were back in London, you know, sitting around picking our noses, wondering what next. And we started to ring up record companies because we'd had a hit. And we were seeing all these, you know, in those days, it really was the big guy with a cigar, you know, who are you guys and all that. And then we had a meeting with Dave Robinson. We liked Stiff because we liked Elvis Costello, we liked Ian Jury, all the people that we liked, the Damned, Niccolo.
0: Tell me about Dave Robinson's wedding.
1: Oh, that's right. God, you got it right. There you see, you can't remember it all. So then, Yeah, so it must have been maybe Dave got in touch with us and said, I've heard about your band, but I ain't got a chance to see one of your gigs. So he had a sort of double whammy, you know, looking for a band to play at his wedding. So he booked us to play at his wedding. And, you know, we were lively and, you know, and that's sort of what he was looking for. And then we ended up, I can't remember, you know, with a conga with Elvis Costello and Nick Lowe running around the room. It was all quite chaotic. And that was the time that, yeah, Dave saw something that he was keen on. And we were keen on them. So that's how that started, yeah.
0: And the fact that Elvis Costello was, you know, dancing along to the Madness set at Dave Robinson's wedding, that helped Dave Robinson to think maybe these guys are good and I should sign them, yes?
1: Well, yeah, exactly. Jesus, if we could get Elvis Costello dancing, he must be doing something. You know, who knows? Elvis and Nick Lowe and some of the others said, these ain't bad. And it can't have done any harm. Yeah.
0: So you signed with Stiff, with Dave.
1: Yeah.
0: What did Dave offer you? What did Dave promise you? Now, you're going to come to Stiff Boys. What does he say he's going to offer you?
1: Well, firstly, what he had was energy. And we'd been around these big record companies who, you know, didn't really have any plan. And he just said, look, let's just get going and get going fast. And going to America, he said, we should get you there before the specials go. And it was just things that we were thinking. A very minimal amount of money and a couple of pints in the pub outside, you know, Stiff Records was sort of it, really. But it's enthusiasm, yeah, it's enthusiasm. And it was interesting that you've got a managing director who's that involved on the day-to-day process of how you write and record songs. And he really was, you know, he really was involved. Just on the let's get going, I can get you in the studio with a good producer next week and we'll do some singles and an album.
0: And was there a contract on this occasion?
1: Oh, yeah, there was. Yeah, there was.
0: So you signed a contract?
1: We signed a contract, yeah.
0: I mean, it's interesting Madness signed to Stiff because Stiff were being promoted really as being a new wave punk label,
1: yeah.
0: And you were not that.
1: We weren't really anything. You know, we weren't ska, we weren't punk, we weren't new wave, we were sort of a mixture of a lot of different things. But I think the main thing was we were sort of maverick, you know what I mean? We were a bit not fitting in to any particular category, and I think that was one of the great legacies of Stiff, was taking people who were good but might not necessarily fit into the mainstream. And we weren't mainstream, for sure, even though we'd had a bit of a hit. You know, we didn't really care about how the industry worked or being successful particularly. We just wanted to be able to continue being ourselves, and that's what Dave really offered us.
0: And your first single on Stiff was One Step Beyond.
1: Yeah.
0: And having had the hit with Two Tone, with Prince Buster, which was number 16,
1: yeah.
0: I guess there was a bit of pressure to have another hit. And in fact, Dave Robinson did better than Two Tone and got you in the top 10.
1: Yeah. And that was the other thing about that. I mean, that whole Dave thing was, you know, we didn't want to do another Prince Buster, you know, vibe, because that's what it was, a Prince Buster song. And Dave was just convinced we should do it and convinced us. I mean, we finished doing the album and we didn't even record One Step Beyond. But we've done a sort of 30, or maybe a 2-minute version of it, or 1 minute, just because it was the intro to the set. It wasn't even a song. And Dave went in the studio and got Alan, our engineer, to double it on a piece of tape, put it through a thing called a harmonizer and make it sound like it was a 3-minute song.
0: And did you record at the Hope and Anchor?
1: No, we recorded at a studio called TW, which is where Nick Lowe used to work a lot, and the Specials, in fact, have recorded their first album. Just a cheap studio somewhere in, I can't remember, Hammersmith. We recorded that album in 10 days. And
0: 10 days, the whole album?
1: Yeah.
0: Wow.
1: Yeah. But, I mean, of course, that's the great joy of your first album, what any band would say, because you're basically doing your live set, and you've been doing it for 2 years, so it's all pretty well...
0: Pretty rehearsed. Yeah. And the fact you had all those songs ready to go...
1: Exactly.
0: ...must have been a joy for Dave.
1: Yeah, exactly.
0: Can you remember any of the marketing? Because, I mean, Stiff's marketing was legendary, wasn't
1: it?
0: Yeah. Can you remember what he did for Madness, for that first album?
1: Yeah. I remember he put... I mean, it's great big posters, and it was just... And it was just a great big poster of Chaz, who was doing the dancing at the time. And it was Shut Up, Listen and Dance. Yeah, and everything always had a bit of an edge. I mean, that's what they always did, and that's, what again, what we liked, you know what I mean? And you could get arrested for wearing one of them T-shirts, you know what I mean? But he was always at it, yeah, he was always at it, looking for some kind of edgy angle. You know, we were quite edgy young blokes, you know, so we liked all that, yeah.
0: And it worked. I mean, you know, to get a top 10 first record, yeah. I mean, you know, with all the majors competing, the majors must have thought, what is going on? Who yeah. are these boys and what is this label doing?
1: It's funny because I think you could sort of see Stiff in a few different times, you know, and they'd already had one go and they'd had the big Stiff tours and the Elvises and we were the sort of third wave.
0: Two tours that happened before you came along, in fact, yeah.
1: Exactly. Yeah. And it was like, well, what can Stiff do now? And in fact, we turned out to be the biggest selling artists of those three periods. But it was just a roller coaster.
2: Hey, you! Don't watch that! Watch this! This is the heavy, heavy monster sound!

0: I mean, the other course, you know, which was very soon in, was Dave was really into this newfangled idea of making pop promos, you know, videos, what we used to call, which a lot of other people weren't really aware of. And again, you know, he was hands-on, he was directing them, he was, you know, doing them. He bought an old Steinbeck film editing machine, you know. You could go and edit your own videos. And again, you know, that promotion thing, we'd sit about thinking, well, what can we do? Because there was no MTV, there was nowhere to show these flipping things. The Top of the Pops would show one a week. So you had to do something that was going to cut above, you know, sometimes Michael Jackson or, you know, big, you know, big hitters. So we'd get Leo saxophone player flying, you know, on a crane, or just thinking of something that would, and that again was Dave's unique magic, was always, you know, can we elevate it a bit? You know, what they call a water cooler moment, innit? You know, like, after Top of the Pops, in the playground, what band would you talk about? You know, I remember very clearly talking about seeing David Bowie, you know, in his all-in-one, you know, kissing Mick Ronson, or, you know, Bob Marley doing, you know, whatever it was with his bug-eyed sunglasses and Peter Tosh. So, you know, Dave was always keen on making that something that would resonate the following day if we did get on Top of the Pops. So the visual side of it was something he was very interested in, yeah.
1: Yeah.
0: And we were all extroverts and show-offs, so it kind of really suited us.
1: Yeah. And you didn't go to any particularly glamorous places. I think, you know, you did garages and London streets, and it was done on the cheap.
0: Very much, yeah, very much. So it was about imagination. It wasn't about the money that you had, the budget. You know, we'd sit around ourselves one afternoon and just come up with the maddest ideas we could think of. Then we spend an afternoon with Dave while he tried to work out financially how you're going to turn streets into marshmallow or flies to the moon, or, and then cut it down to us just going around in a van, you know, jumping out at locations and doing it spontaneously. I mean, the other thing was, yeah, the spontaneity of it that I think resonates. We really were having a laugh.
1: I remember them, some of the pops. They stood out. They really.
0: I think they'll end up in a V&A or something one day. Because they are works of art. Yeah.
1: I mean, what was achieved on such a small budget
0: is
1: quite incredible.
0: Yeah.
1: You had a string of hits with Stiff. I mean, you know, the hits kept on coming.
0: Yeah.
1: How did that change you? Because it was really now quite serious, wasn't it? You were having lots of hits every month, yeah. You know.
0: Yeah, I can't remember where exactly, but it was happening very, very fast, as you've said. And it was a roller coaster, like I said. I mean, but we were kind of performing as a band would do in the 60s, you know, and even now we're in the 70s or the 80s. You know, you had to put out 3 singles a year, 1 album a year, tour for the rest of the year. After about 4 or 5 years, it started to get a little bit wearing, yeah, and we all started to get a bit tired. And then I suppose specifically some of us we got married and had kids. I remember for me that was something, and just not being at home anymore. But for some other members of the band, I remember Michael, keyboard player, you know, he left because he was feeling the pressure of having to keep bringing up hits and different sounding hits and always having to do something different. You know, so we'd been, you know, doing ska, pop, all sorts of derivations of Calypso, and, you know, it was starting to like run out of ideas. I was saying sort of jokingly, we were also running out of things to dress up as, because there was this costumier in Camden called Berman and Nathans, and that was the other sort of parallel of doing those videos, who just let us take stuff. I mean, they wouldn't. It wasn't like a fancy dress shop. They just liked us. So we'd get, you know, policemen's outfits, traffic wardens, flowers, Laurence Olivier. You know, every time we did a video, we'd just go down and say, what can we get? And then just drive around in a van, you know, harassing people. I mean, it was Michael, keyboard player primarily, yeah, who'd been the main songwriter. I mean, we were all writing songs, who really felt the pressure and just decided he'd had enough. And I think, you know, nowadays, you take a year or two off. I think, you know, it just wasn't possible then. It was just, you know, like I said, the template of the 60s. You had to keep going in case you lost that audience. You know, I remember reading about Slade, you know, went to America for 3 months, came back, and they kind of lost their position. But I think we could have taken time off rather than splitting up. But I think, you know, it was kind of meant to be that we'd really been on this express train of creativity that at some point had to stop for a break.
1: You had another sort of big moment, going back a little bit, in May 1982, when, of course, you had your first number one.
0: Yeah.
1: House of Fun. Why do you think that got to... I mean, all the singles were hits, you know, top 10, top 20, you know, you've had...
0: Top five,
1: lots of top fives, yeah, baggy trousers, embarrassment, yeah. So on. I've got them all here. But number one, House of Fun.
0: Yeah.
1: What was it about that that got it to number one? Or was it just one of those things?
0: Yeah, I mean, I couldn't really say. What you have to also see is the competition at that time, man. You know, we were up against ABBA, yeah. Michael Jackson, yeah. The Police, Blondie, The Pretenders. You know, these are top-notch bands. You know, The Jam. To have a number one was really difficult. And it wasn't that we were trying or not trying. I mean, it was just there was some gap at that particular moment. And House of Fun, we were on a real roll at that point, was the one that cracked the number one spot. But I couldn't say why other than that, no.
1: There's a quote from Mark Bedford, who took issue with Dave's portrayal of the band as typical tourists who only ate egg and chips.
0: We were doing so much, and it was so intense. And then we'd be told to go on tour for 3 months around Europe. And, it, you know, we were pretty prosaic, but we weren't that stupid. You know, we had spaghetti bolognese in our lives. But we just didn't want to go away so much. And Dave put that down to the fact that, oh, we didn't like to go away. And, you know, we couldn't get too far from egg and chips. Yeah, that was his, you know, euphemism, I think, for the fact that he thought we could do more. You know, and we started to get a bit like,

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1: Jury, a bit of in British television comedy, Steptoe and Son, Fairgrounds, and it just sort of fitted something that we felt as a sort of vibe, you know, although it didn't really mean anything.
2: Now, Dave Robinson broke his leg, didn't he, when a shoot went wrong, but it became a PR opportunity.
1: Yeah.
2: Typical Dave.
1: Yeah.
2: A gantry fell over while you were filming.
1: Right.
2: And he broke his leg, and then it became a PR story. He used it as a PR opportunity.
1: He did?
2: Yeah, yeah. For the for madness,
1: it.
2: Yeah.
1: Apparently. I can't remember that.
2: Apparently.
1: And how did he use it? I'm interested.
2: Well, it was used apparently to promote one of the albums. I'm not quite sure which one.
1: Oh, really? Yeah. Well, I wouldn't be surprised at all. No, I do remember him breaking his leg. Yeah.
2: I mean, it's about really what it's about is Dave taking any opportunity, anything he could see, he'd use it in a positive way. Have you got any examples like that?
1: Of course, there was. But no, funny enough, because making those videos, you know. You had those sort of people who had like rails, you know, with the camera going down them, you know, to do long shots and all that. We had Chris Gabman on a bicycle, you know, again, Dave, you know, hanging off a piece of string. We were dropping cars through ceilings. When Lee was flying in the air, it wasn't a sort of theatrical trick. It was just a crane from a building site opposite. You know, health and safety was not an issue. It just comes to mind, I remember we did Our House doormat. And Dave would put them outside all the radio stations. So cheap. And Our House Tea Towels. When we were doing the videos, Dave saw this advert in France for some bread company or something where a van gets thrown out the back of an aeroplane. And Dave Robinson, so he finds out who it is. And obviously they don't want it anymore because the advert's over. So he buys this bit of film. He says, well, I've got this. How can we fit this into a madness video? And I can't remember the song we had at the time. I think it was Tomorrow's Just Another Day or so. And it's just, why on earth would we be falling out of a van? Anyway, it turns out the next single is Wings of a Dove. So it's like, right, that's what we're going to do. We're going to hire a DC-10 and go Wings of a Dove, fly about and drop a van out the back. And yeah, and that, you know what I mean? For nothing, you know what I mean? No money. Becomes iconic.

0: You mentioned Ian Dury and the Blockheads earlier, and I think your appreciation of them went right back to Kilburn and the High Roads.
1: Yeah. Again, this is back to the sort of pub rock days, you know. And when we were young, I mentioned the Hope and Anchor, but there were probably 10 or 12 pubs in around Camden, Kentish Town, where bands played every night. You could go out every night. Plummet Airlines, you know, the original Gorillaz, the Sinceros, Eddie and the Hot Rods, a lot of the early stiff mobs, Billy Bremner. And I didn't see the Kilburn just a little bit earlier. Just, you know, like a year makes such a difference. So that could have been 74, and I was there in 75. But a lot of the band went to see him at the Tally Ho in Kentish Town and had a huge resonance on them. And then they followed them around. That was the template, basically, because they had sax, piano. Because a lot of pub rock was still blokes in jeans playing, you know, derivations of R&B and the guitar side. But they were very theatrical, again, is that word that keeps... And formed the basis of what the template for us would be. I mean, Lee, our saxophone player, was totally enamoured by David Payne from the Kilburns, who obviously was one of the ones that carried on into the Blockheads. But no, so you had Humphrey Ocean on bass, who was an artist who worked with us a bit as well, and disabled drummer, and they were a very odd-looking bunch of people. I mean, it was Lee, our saxophone player, who stole and then gave me a copy of Handsome, the first Kilburns album, well, the only Kilburns album, which was just a fantastic album. Again, just that sort of eclectic nature didn't fit in to the average kind of idea of new wave or even pub rock. He was doing a bit of reggae, he was doing a bit of calypso, he was doing a bit of jazz, he was doing a bit of soul. And so it resonated. I mean, there was another band called Deaf School, who my wife was in, who were a sort of art school, what they're called, band, who again had all that. But then punk came along, kind of washed that all away, you know, and all that theatre kind of got old-fashioned-y. But then after that, yeah, then in sort of new wavy kind of period, you know, the chance to do something that wasn't just a 3-4-piece band started to reemerge. So we were in the right time at the right place for that.
0: You mentioned earlier, Suggs, that in Madness were the biggest acts on Stiff. You were the one that was making the most money. And the relationship with Ian Dury was a bit prickly because of that, wasn't it? Because he wanted to be the number one act and you were clearly the number one act.
1: Yeah. Yeah. And he was pretty horrible to us. You know, he was a prickly character and everyone. You know, he was like that with everyone. It wasn't just us. But, you know, you could see that looking back, he was the king of that sort of thing that we were aspiring to, and we were the young usurpers, you know, and we were nicking a lot of his, you know, tone and way he spoke and sang. So I could see that, you know, who are these, you know, doing what I've been doing for ages. Yeah, and, yeah, there was some, I suppose, ego there, but eventually, we got to know him a lot better and it became a much better experience. And in fact, we had the great privilege of working with him at the end of his life. We did a song called Drip Fed Fred, which was a great song. And I think he got a bit mellower by then. But I mean, yeah, he was a very acidic human being, you know, but a great artist.

approaching the pulpit, the Right Honourable Reverend Green. We're gathered here this evening to pay our due respects to drip-fed Fred, who late last night fell out of his prison bed. No the nonce behind it, who slipped the night PD. Ooh, the word is out, now without doubt, you will answer to me.

0: Great artist.
1: Yeah.
2: Elvis Costello, obviously, completely different cup of tea, much more intellectual, respectful. What was Madness' relationship like with Elvis Costello?
1: Well, again, I think, you know, he sort of looked down a bit on this bunch of, you know, half-baked Herberts. But I remember that as well. That was the main thing you could see, was Elvis and Ian were the ones that had this real antagonism going on. Because, as you say, both really going at it, but completely different lines of the railway track, you know what I mean? But both great artists as well. Elvis, yeah, we didn't, you know, I mean, we weren't hanging around. I mean, that's the kind of strange thing, because people think, but you're all on the road, you know, you don't really see a lot of each other, do you know what I mean? If we went to Stiff and hung about for a couple of days, it wouldn't be like all the Stiff artists were hanging around. You might cross paths at some festival somewhere. Clive Langer, our producer, was close to Elvis because he supported him with his own band, Clive Langer and the Boxes, and he really loved Elvis. And then there were correlations that Elvis produced the first Specials album, and then Clive produced our album, and they were kind of friends. And then Elvis did a version of one of our songs, Tomorrow's Just Another Day, and then just started to come out with the fact he really liked the band, you know, but we didn't know that at the time, you know. He said in some interview that he really liked us and give us some award, I can't remember where. But like all those things, you know, it's professional, you know, it's not personal. And then you realise years later that we're all in this boat together and you appreciate a little bit more of each other. You know, you're just wishing that you'd do better than them, you know what I mean? It's a natural kind of feeling.
2: But you were very different. I mean, very different acts.
1: Yeah. Well, Elvis Costello.
2: And Madness, yeah.
1: Yeah, yeah. But I mean, I loved them. I used to see them live a lot. I mean, they were one of the best bands I ever saw, for a four-piece band, sound. And one of my favourite albums was Get Happy. You know, it's just such a tremendous album. And that's where I'd say there's some correlation, because that kind of, they were doing a really kind of Stax thing. And we used to kind of like Motown and all that. And not that you could compare the two completely, but if you think something like Embarrassment or Our House had that sort of Motown-y, Stax-y kind of feel. And I always remember Elvis saying, one of the things I always remembered was, the great thing about British pop music is they take black music and get it slightly wrong. And when you think of the history of, you know, the Rolling Stones, the Beatles, you know, we always, you know, but we sort of, and that's what makes it British, because you don't slavishly copy it. You do your approximation of it.

0: What do you think's the legacy of Stiff?
1: Well, it's funny now thinking about it, because at the time you don't, you know, it's just the passing of, it's all happening before your eyes. I mean, it's like anything, like the band myself. When I look back, I can sort of reconcile the whole thing. But I think the fact that, yeah, you mentioned, you know, for an independent record label on a shoestring, to have had that legacy of music and creativity and constant creativity. And, you know, for all that we had arguments with Dave, when I think of the workload that he put himself through and the amount of detail that he put into everything he did, it was a tremendous thing. You know, when I think of that office in wherever it was, Westbourne Grove, you know, Barney Bubbles in the basement with, you know, water dripping through the ceiling onto his artwork, you know, people just have one telephone between five trying to organise the promotion. Dave Robinson going down to the CBS pressing factory with a baseball bat and telling them they better start pressing more Madness records or you're going to smash the place up. Yeah, so many memories. Oh, God. I remember once we, not that this has got anything to do with the history of Stiff Records, found out they got a huge shipment of albums and T-shirts. And we went down in a van and nicked them. And then me and Lee were selling them down in Camden Market.
0: What happened to the money?
1: What did we got from Stiff?
0: From the T-shirt sales.
1: We have to ask Lee Thompson. I didn't see it. That's the way it was. I was low down on the pecking order. But yeah, and it's funny all that as well. You didn't really think about money. It was just a joyous time. You know, to be checking out what other people were doing and, you know, what's the new Elvis record sound like? What's the new Dewey record sound like? What? Who's next? And then the Pogues and Kirsty MacColl and just so many great artists. And Nick Lowe, of course, who I sort of got to know. I think just all that creativity for not very much money, you know, that's the whole point, you know.
0: Just shows that money's not actually the source of creativity at all, is it? It really isn't. Madness are much loved. I mean, you're very British, I think. Mm. You know, I mean, you know, still very popular. You can still sell out. You know, people love you. What is it about Madness that is just so loved and is in people's hearts, I think?
1: You know, it's funny that. I mean, I wouldn't have said this until you asked me these last few questions, but I think there was a correlation with that legacy of Stiff. That we were brought up with the idea it's about creativity and it's about entertaining and it's about believing that what you do is the right thing. Not what you think you should do, not what you've been told to do. And I think that's what resonates, that all that stuff we did, we were genuinely really enjoying ourselves and it was the best that we could do and we tried really hard. I mean, there were times when we were kind of put down as a kind of novelty or, you know, with those videos, they kind of sometimes overtook the music because they were so potent. But I don't think that ultimately it sort of adds to the pot as time's gone on because people have so many great memories. You know, when we play now, I can see people dissolving, you know, in emotion because something really epochal happened when Baggy Trousers came out. Or, you know, and that's the great joy of music, isn't it? It's also the ephemera of that one summer when you had your first snog, when you had your first thing, da, da, da, da. And that song resonates. And it's funny because we had, but I think also we had a lot of hits. You know, let's be frank. You know, when you've had 25 hits or whatever, I remember seeing Bob Dylan once. Sometimes you never knew what you were going to get with him, did you? And he came on, he went, hey, if you don't like this one, don't worry, there'll be another one along in 3 minutes.
0: Great line.
1: Yeah, and it's so true. You know, you do Wings of a Dove and then you do Baggy Trousers as well and suddenly a whole another section of the crowd go mad. But I think, I don't know, honesty, I don't know. I mean, I think also we're kind of unique. I think there's no other band like us. I mean, it's an easy word to bandy around. And we were unique, you know, we weren't this, we weren't that. We just ploughed our own furrow. And, you know, we went through Scar, we went through New Romantics, we went through all these different phases and we just kept going in the premise that we like singing and writing songs and playing live. And just do it the best you can.
0: Brilliant, Suggs. Thank you very much.
1: You're very welcome, mate. It's great.

traditionalist and alternative country music artist Kelly Willis opens up this edition of The American Connection with a song called Whatever Way the Wind Blows, and whichever way it's blowing, it's country music for the next hour where you are. I'm Brian Clough, nice to have the pleasure of your company. If you're a regular listener, hey, I'm glad you're back. All sorts on the programme today, including Ella Langley, Linda Ronstadt's in there, Don Williams, Vince Gill, and a host of others as well, including these people. It's Tim McGraw in the company of his wife, Faith Hill, and a song called Your Love from Tim's album Everywhere.

Faith Hill, Your Love, from the album Everywhere, the lead single which hit the number one spot and stayed there for 6 weeks. And apart from being great singers and songwriters, Tim and Faith also appeared in what I would call a classic Western movie, 1883, which was part of a prequel to the likes of The Dutton Ranch, etc., and Yellowstone. And if you haven't seen it, hey, you can see their acting ability in that, and it is absolutely ace.

That's Liam Price and a song called Two Horse Town, debuted at Nashville's CMA Festival in June earlier this year. And of course, he was the winner of the Long Road Festival's Homegrown Talent competition as well, best known perhaps here in the UK as a Luke Combs tribute act. Now, here's a young lady who brought an album out called Dandelion, which was an absolute class album as far as the world was concerned. Her first number one single also spent 20 non-consecutive week at the top of the charts, also peaked at number 3 in our UK charts as well. I'm talking about Ella Langley in a song called Tuesday.

That's Mr. Kip Moore and a song called The Darkness, the latest single taken from his brand new album entitled Reason to Believe. Okay, here's a young lady who released 24 studio albums in a time, and she's singing a Bob Dylan song, 1969 release for a lady called Linda Ronstadt.

Linda Ronstadt, I'll Be Your Baby Tonight. And if you're a cartoon watcher, if you like to watch the cartoons with the children, then you may remember that Linda Ronstadt featured in a cartoon, animated cartoon called American Tail. And she was singing a song there called Somewhere Out There. And apparently that particular song from the film won 2 Grammy Awards as well for Song of the Year. So hey, an absolutely class singer, Linda Ronstadt.

0: That's Jackson Dean in the company there of a rising star called Lacey K. Booth. A song called The Moon and the Wolf, coming from his forthcoming album called Magnolia Sage in Full Bloom. 15 tracks on that album, and no doubt when I get the full release, I shall be using it as album of the week as well.
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0: Over the years, I've used this next artist many times as album of the week. I'm talking about Don Williams, of course. Sadly, he passed away in 2017 at the age of 78. Albeit they did find some of his music and put it all together for a brand new album earlier this year. And I thought I'd treat you to one of those. It's a song called Try Me Again, and it comes from the album that was released earlier called Epilogue, The Sellotapes.

gentle giant of country music there, and a song called Try Me Again. Don Williams, of course, from his album Epilogue, the Sellotapes. Not sellotapes as in sticky stuff, but cellar as in under the floorboards, just so that you get it right. It was only after I'd said it I thought, that wasn't very explainable, was it, Brian? Anyway, here's Lauren Watkins.

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1: The very first country music song that you ever heard, that's coming up in The Shake of a Lamb's Tail. But not before I say hello to Polly Malpas in Sunderland. She's a regular listener. She says, Brian, love the show. Any chance of playing a Vince Gill song for me? How's about a song called Reason for the Tears I Cry? Thanks for being there, Polly. Here he is, especially for you.

0: the best in the country, stay tuned to The American Connection.
1: Okay, it's that time in the programme where I ask you, what was the very first country music song you ever heard? Madeline Coombs in Keswick. Hello to you, Madeline. She says, I was celebrating my 40th birthday with my friend, and she was playing all sorts of songs throughout the night, and I heard this song, and I thought it was lovely. I asked her who it was, and she said it was a country music song. So it was Anne Murray, and He Thinks I Still Care, which was playing on the record player at the time, and it was the very first country song that I ever heard. Could you please play it for me and for my friend whose party it was? She's called Monica Dolan. Hello to you girls, and this is specially for you, and thanks for being there. Anne Murray.

0: and he thinks I still care. Originally recorded by George Jones, of course, in 1962, and that was Anne's version in 1974. Would you believe that particular song, girls, has been recorded by 200 different artists? So there you go, a great choice for the very first country song that you ever heard. And if you're sitting listening thinking, ooh, what was the very first country music song I ever heard, why don't you drop me a line if you can remember what it was and where you were, who you were with, etc. That address anyway, connectioncountry@gmail.com.
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2: Back a few months ago, I was headlining a great big nightclub. And he put me up a couple of days early. I came in a couple of days early, and they put me up at what they call the Star Suite. Now, here I am, headliner in one of the biggest nightclubs in the country, and I wake up at 8 o'clock in the morning in this Star Suite all by myself. Yeah, that's what I said. Aw. But I did what I've always done, man, to cheer myself up. I picked up my guitar, I sat down, I wrote me a little song. Now this is how it feels to be alone at the top of the hill, trying to figure out why.

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We're doing the best that we can. I guess you could say I'm a loner, a cowboy outlaw, tough and proud. Well, I could have lots of friends if I wanted,

0: 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What are we doing?
1: We're doing the best that we can.
0: Give yourself a hand.
2: Can you cast your mind back to those halcyon days of the 80s? Well, that was a big hit for Mac Davis, an international hit, in fact. And T.R. Dallas, Irish entertainer, also had a top 10 with it, and Willie Nelson recorded it in 2019. So, hey, it's had a good service, that particular song. Oh, Lord, it's hard to be humble.
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That's a song that was a hit for Shenandoah way back in the 90s, a song called Moonlight Over Georgia. That's a brand new version by May Estes, who has asked Shenandoah to join her on that particular recording as well. A brand new single from her. Okay, George Jones coming up. His wife Nancy hosted a special tribute show at the Nashville Palace to celebrate what would have been George's 95th birthday on the 13th of September. Actually, his birthday was the day before, which was the 12th, but lots of artists who were attending that particular performance couldn't make it, so they moved it until the 13th. I thought I'd give a spin to one of the songs that was re-released a couple of years back. George Jones, he would probably find himself down at the honky-tonk downstairs.

unmistakably George Jones, the honky tonk downstairs. Okay, that just about wraps up this edition of the American Connection. Now, hopefully you've enjoyed an eclectic mix, as I normally call it. And if you have, perhaps you can join me next week. Thank you for being there for today's show. And don't forget our address if you can remember the very first country music song that you ever heard. It's connectioncountry@gmail.com. Or even drop me a line about your taste in country music. I'm leaving you today in the company of Earl Scruggs, one of the greatest banjo players that there's ever been in country music. He teams up with all sorts of artists on an album called Earl Scruggs and Family. On this particular song called Filler Up, he teams up with Geordie lad Sting. Yes, Sting and Earl Scruggs. Fill yourself up with country music till we join up again next week. Take care and bye for now.

The overture of Merrily We Roll Along, that was from the 2023 Broadway cast recording, music there by Stephen Sondheim. You are listening to Radio Tyneside, and if you, like me, are a fan of musical theatre and film, well, you're listening to the right show.

Olivia Newton-John and Cliff Richard there with Suddenly. That's from the 1980 film Xanadu. The song was written and produced by John Farrar, and the single peaked at number 15 on the UK singles chart. Well, if you've just tuned in to Radio Tyneside, hello to you. I hope you're doing okay. My name is James Bell, and I'm here for the next hour with Curtain Up. If you're listening from one of our local hospitals here in Newcastle and Gateshead, RVI, Freeman or Queen Elizabeth, then from all of us here at Radio Tyneside, we do wish you a full recovery very soon. Now it's time to find out what my theme is on today's edition of Curtain Up. And the theme is finding inner strength. And to kickstart this theme, we're turning to the original cast recording of Songs for a New World, which was released in 1997. It has music and lyrics by Jason Robert Brown, and it's a review show with a great collection of songs, and it's all about decision making. And one of my favourite songs on that original cast recording is I'm Not Afraid of Anything, and it's sung here by Andrea Burns.

Phil Collins there with his version of You'll Be In My Heart. That's from the soundtrack of the 1999 Disney animation Tarzan. Mark Mancina wrote the score for Tarzan alongside Phil Collins writing the songs, and Mark Mancina wrote a number of other scores for Disney animations. He was also involved in both the animation and stage adaptation of The Lion King, so I thought we need to hear something from the cast recording of The Lion King from the original Broadway cast recording. So here is Heather Headley as Nala and the ensemble with Shadowland, which has music by Hans Zimmer and Lee Boehm. Lee Boehm wrote the lyrics with Mark Mancina.

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1: Till death do us part.
0: With this ring, I thee wed.
1: With this ring,

Beautiful, beautiful. That was One Hand, One Heart from West Side Story, with music by Leonard Bernstein and lyrics by Stephen Sondheim, with Paul Manuel there as Tony and Tinuk Olifemihan as Maria. That's the 1993 cast recording based on the Leicester Haymarket Theatre production. How about another song with another gorgeous string arrangement? This next song was written for South Pacific by the writing team of Rodgers and Hammerstein. It is Some Enchanted Evening, sung here by the charismatic Barbra Streisand.

0: Idina Menzel there as the voice of Queen Elsa with Let It Go. That's from the 2013 film Frozen. It's been ages since I saw Frozen. It had such a huge impact on me when it was first released. I was studying for my GCSEs at the time. It feels like it was just yesterday, if I'm being honest. How time flies. Why don't we hear another powerhouse performance from Idina Menzel? Here she is with Kristen Chenoweth and the 2003 Broadway cast of Wicked with Defying Gravity, with music and lyrics by Stephen Schwartz.
1: Elphaba, why couldn't you have stayed calm for once instead of flying off the handle? I hope you're happy.

Now, Elfie, listen to me. Just say you're sorry.

so amazing. Mary Bond Davis with Shayna Steele and the ensemble with I Know Where I've Been. That's from the original 2002 Broadway cast recording of Hairspray. Music by Mark Shaiman, who wrote the lyrics with Scott Whitman. Well, sadly, we're almost at the end of the show here on Radio Tyneside, but we have time for a couple more songs. And this next song, fitting in with the theme of finding inner strength, is a duet with Zac Efron and Zendaya. It comes from the 2017 motion picture The Greatest Showman. With music and lyrics by Benj Pasek and Justin Paul, this is Rewrite the Stars.

0: I can't have you. We're bound to break in my hands are tied.
1: Zac Efron and Zendaya there with Rewrite the Stars. That's from the film The Greatest Showman. Well, sadly, we've got to the end of Curtain Up here on Radio Tyneside. I do hope you've enjoyed the last hour of Music from the Stage and Screen. 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Or on Instagram, you can find me at James Bell Musician. At James Bell Musician on Instagram. Well, our final song for today's show is from a film that I watched quite recently for the first time. This is Irene Cara with Flashdance, What a Feeling. It comes from the 1983 motion picture Flashdance, with music by Giorgio Moroder and lyrics by Keith Forsey and Irene Cara. So I will see you all very soon for another edition of Curtain Up here on Radio Tyneside. And if you have been listening from one of our local hospitals here in Newcastle and Gateshead, RVI, Freeman or Queen Elizabeth, then I do wish you a full recovery very soon. I'm James Bell and you are listening to Radio Tyneside.

And a very warm welcome to 2 hours of popular lad classics here on Radio Tyneside. That's Kachaturian's Masquerade. He was a prominent Soviet composer, famous for the adagio from Spartacus, you might remember, on the old Eden line once upon a time, on the television.

that's the voice of Joan Sutherland and Lehar's Velia from The Merry Widow. It's said that The Merry Widow consists of a cornucopia of melodies, each lovelier than the last. It's a moving tale of a fictitious character, a wood spirit called Velia. And that was a 1961 recording when Joan Sutherland was at her peak.

and a pretty powerful finale. That was Bruno's Waltz from Faust. Faust was an opera in five acts, first performed in France in 1859, but not very well received. Not showy enough, apparently, but revived in 1862 in Paris and was a big hit. And now for the voice of David Hughes and the music of Franz Lehár.

David Hughes and Maiden and My Maiden, Franz Lehár again. The storylines for operettas are notoriously flimsy, to say the least, and the more exotic and preposterous, the better. However, in Maiden, Lehár chose an episode from the life of one of Germany's greatest poets. That was Johann Wolfgang, who was a bit of a philanderer, put it mildly. And in this case, he had his eye on the daughter of a pastor, and that was the wooing song. And here it comes again.

and probably the most famous waltz of all. The Blue Danube, of course, used in 2001, A Space Odyssey. Composed in 1866 and initially only a minor success, but has become one of the most performed waltzes ever written. It's said that when Strauss was asked to sign his autograph, he wrote down the first bars of the waltz.

And that's Arthur Fiedler and the Boston Pops and the Merry Wives of Windsor, the Overture. Arthur Fiedler was practically born in the Boston Symphony, his father and uncle both having been members of that organization. Taken to Germany by his father in 1909 to obtain a thorough education, he formed a trio in Berlin with two relatives. World War I gave him a hard choice, but he returned to America to join the Boston Symphony as a violinist. Here he is again with some more Johann

And that's Arthur Fiedler and the famous Boston Pops and Roses from the South. It's Popular Light Classics here on Radio Townside on a Sunday evening with me, Ian Hornsby. And now the Bailero from Songs of the Auvergne, which is a region of France, and are a collection of folk songs arranged for voice and orchestra by Joseph Canteloube between 1930 and 1935. And this is the best known of the song, and sung by Kiri Tekanawa.

And you're listening to Classics from the Terrace here on Radio Townside, which will continue directly after the news in a few minutes' time. And to take us up there, this is Orpheus in the Underworld, composed by Offenbach. Classics from the Terrace on Radio Townside.

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2: From the Sky News Centre at 11. Detectives investigating a suspected terror plot against an RAF base say they're confident the response was based on preparations and was swift. Five men are being questioned on suspicion of explosives and terrorism offences after three vans were stopped in Gloucestershire. They'd been travelling to Fairford, which is a site used by the US Air Force. It's understood police are investigating possible links with Iran. Gloucestershire's temporary chief constable, Maggie Blythe, has given an update.
3: A cordon remains in place around the vehicles, and around 85 households are currently unable to return to their homes.
2: The head of the Democratic Unionist Party is accusing Northern Ireland's First Minister of breaking the law. Michelle O'Neill and others are blocking a controversial Orange Order march heading from Drumcree Church down the mainly nationalist Garvaghy Road in Portadown. The Parades Commission's allowed it for the first time since 1998. 10 NHS staff have been stood down for accessing the medical records of Noah Woods. The three-year-old was found dead in a pond in Suffolk last week after going missing from a playground through a gap in the fence. A health service boss has apologised to the toddler's family. The Transport Secretary's announced that Avanti West Coast will be nationalised from next March. The government's terminating the contract of the current company that runs it. In sport, England's cricketers have secured a dominant 223-run win in the third one-day international against Sri Lanka to wrap up a 2-1 series victory. Tom Banton posted 126 to help the hosts set their opponents a target of 356 at the Oval. Captain Harry Brooks says it was a very satisfying display.
4: I thought that was a near-perfect performance. There. I thought everybody chipped in beautifully and an exceptional win.
2: The Republic of Ireland have the first points of their Nations League campaign after a 3-0 win over Israel. Neither side shook hands before the controversial fixture in Hungary. And Wales suffered a second successive defeat in losing 2-0 away to Denmark. And that's the latest.
0: Radio Tyneside. Ian Hornsby.

And welcome back to the second hour of Classics from the Terrace, the voice of Luciano Pavarotti, O Sol Mio, the Italian operatic tenor, of course, who regularly crossed the boundaries into popular music and eventually became the most commercially successful tenor of all time. And this song is one of the most popular of Neapolitan songs. And something slightly more relaxing, and the music of Chopin.

And that's Chopin's Polonaise in A-flat, Opus 53. Back in the 1940s, the habit of borrowing popular classics to adapt them into popular songs reached its peak, and this adaptation appeared in a film called A Song to Remember, which was based loosely on the life of Frédéric Chopin. Lyrics were added, and a version by Perry Como sold 2 million copies in 1945. The music of Chopin, Polonaise in A-flat, Opus 53.

And your just might have guessed, that's the voice of Bryn Terfel and Land of My Fathers. He was with the Welsh National Orchestra and Chorus, and the words and music written by Evan James and James, who were father and son and resident footprints of Pontypridd in Glamorgan, and that was composed in 1856.

And that's meditation from Thai. Music composed by Massenet, first performed at the Paris Opera in 1894.

And next, in direct contract, we're going to have a Maori song written by a homesick soldier serving in the First World War, and a tale of longing for home and loved ones, and his fellow countrymen immediately adopted the haunting melody as their own. Sung by Hayley Westenra, Pukerere Arnaud.

And that's the voice of Haley Westandra. It's a Maori song written by a homesick soldier serving in the First World War on a tale of longing for home, of course, and loved ones. It's popular night classics here on Radio Tyneside with me, Ian Ormsby.

Johann Strauss Jr., of course, and the Voices of Spring. And now highlights from Madame Butterfly, played by the Royal Philharmonic Orchestra and soloists.

And that was highlights from Puccini's Madame Butterfly, featuring the Royal Philharmonic Orchestra, and soloists were Naomi Harvey, Stephen Cook, Charles Johnston, and Katerina Karnius. It's Popular Light Classics on a Sunday evening with me on Radio Tyneside. Ian Hornsby's my name, by the way.

And that's a very sad piece of music, I always think. Composed by Saint Seon, Softly Awakes My Heart from the Michael Collins Orchestra. And now for the voice of Plácido Domingo and You Are My Heart's Delight.

And you've been listening to Classics from the Terrace here on Radio Tyneside with me, Ian Hornsby. I certainly hope you enjoyed the programme and that my croaky voice for the moment will go very, very soon. And thanks for your company over the past couple of hours or so, particularly if you've been listening in one of our hospitals on Channel 1 of the Spark Entertainment System at your bedside. Very best wishes to you, of course, for a speedy recovery, and for the time being from me, bye-bye for now.

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Who cares? Let him stay away. That's when the phone rings and I jump.

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I pick the pieces off the floor, put my heart on the shelf again. You'll never

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